0: future brother. Unconventional. Doing it his way.
1: Yes, sounds of Raphael Sadiq. Amazing. That was a like first intro track to an album called Instant Vintage. Has the famous Sky Can You Feel Me like hidden at the end of that album, which is an amazing record in itself. Yeah, we were just playing a little bit of Boom Bap. I was a bit shocked when Chris decided to play a Tribe Called Quest remix. And I know that it's a Pharrell remix, but you know, your woke wife isn't really feeling Pharrell right now. But it was a really good remix, I'll give him that.
2: Yeah, you got to separate the work. You've
1: got to separate the out of touchness of him sort of going, I'm not doing politics in the middle of everything going on right now. It's like, oh, Pharrell, man.
2: Yeah, yeah,
1: I wear your trainers, man. Why are you doing this to us?
2: Didn't stop wearing them.
1: I haven't. The conflict is real, but you know, it's just always a shame when people you'd imagine would sort of think about things on the right side of history. I'm not sure why you're looking for some track, because I'm going to play Sparkle Mammy in a moment, but this is the time where we actually promote what we have been doing. So like yesterday night, thank you Palais again for inviting us to play at the ballroom upstairs down our local, but it's a, you know, it's a club space that's like finally trying to, well, it's establishing itself very quickly. And last night they had Muscle Cars all the way from New York and Miss Ruby Savage playing in the basement whilst we were able to play all through the night. You're changing my record. Why did you do that? I don't like that.
2: I had a track from Sparkle Mammy. And it marries with it so beautifully.
1: What, marries with what?
2: With the Sparkle Mammy.
1: But I was, okay, whatever, man. Anyway, so annoying.
2: Do you know what it is about this show? Sometimes you just got to get something off of your chest, and it's that track.
1: Well, we had a deal. We were going to play 3-3. This is what happens. If you know what? There's some really good things about playing in a collective or with another person, because they keep you on your toes. You know, we have been doing B2B before it was even a thing. We've been playing back to back, as many DJs have, and we're known for playing together, and that's all lovely.
2: Yeah, we're quite lucky now.
1: Right? Yeah. That said, you will see sometimes the stress of me being like, I'm playing now, or vice versa. We had an arrangement at the beginning of this show that we would do 3-3. I am not great at maths, but I know I just played two tunes. And now my man, whilst I was talking, has changed the tune. And this is a sort of nonsense. If you do play as a duo, just remember there's ego attached.
2: As I said, this will absolutely marry with that. And I didn't realise it was your third tune, but carry on before you have another
1: meltdown. So yeah, so we haven't got that much coming up this week, which is a godsend. It means we can actually do things like, I don't know, housework, and you can finally put up the towel hooks I've asked you to drill into the back of the bathroom several times this week.
2: Yeah.
1: Hopefully you can push it back to next week. Am I lying?
2: I don't know. We'll have to talk about that.
1: Okay. But in terms of events, which I'm sure that the listeners would want to listen to.
2: Drum roll.
1: Next week is a big one for us. We've been pushing this for several months, probably almost from the top of the year. It's our Heritage All Day. It's our first session doing this in the wonderful beer garden at the Fox and Firkin in Lewisham. And it's going to be really cool. There's last minute tickets left. I'm not sure if the group tickets that allow you to get them at £12.50 each are still available, but I think the top price will be £18. Sorry, it has to be a shameless plug, because you've actually got
2: Wookie.
1: Yep, and
2: joined by Stush.
1: Yeah, they're doing separate things, but they're both our special guests. And then we've also got, you know, London, UK's own Mr. Thing, amazing turntablist who's part of our crew, as well as Vanessa Freeman, Lyricale,
2: on the
1: vocalist, and of course, one of our favourite open world format DJs, the She Jane. So it's going to be really good. It is family friendly for responsible parents. I'll say that again. It's family friendly for responsible parents. So you're welcome to bring them. And there's also delicious food by the Flygerians. So get your tickets. Go to the Fox and Firkin website.
2: We're on till 8. Is that right?
1: Yeah, it's a daytime
2: real
1: in the true
2: daytime
1: sense.
2: Vibes.
1: So get there early, midday to 8. We're just praying that the weather holds up. There are a lot more events coming up, but that will be in July. We've got our Time Is Now special, I believe, in July. I don't want to guess, so I'd say look us up on Hanson Fam on the Instagram in our events highlights. But we're doing an all day open event, and I think it's free to attend with Dom Savini and Patrick Forge.
2: Outdoors,
1: so you can get a taster of what these Our Time Is Now events have been about. And yeah, we're coming back to our residency, which is always the third Friday of every other month. So the third Friday of July is when we're back at the Tate Modern. And I know a lot of you lovely people travel near and far for that. So save that date. Right. On to the next track.
2: The next track.
1: Go ahead.
2: The one you were discussing about.
1: Well, I mean, it's I'm just doing my job at this point.
2: My job is to tie tunes together. And we can have a talk about this later on. Another group more or less just discovered, if you can call it that, but been sampled to death. And like, you know what? It needs to go on. This is Cortex Tropu Boo.

new kind of feeling. Some people don't even really want to talk about it, cause I think they're too scared. I mean, come on, we got a big brother state now. Everybody checking you out. You put your name up on the page, we get a picture. People put their details everywhere. People check in on what you're doing, know where you are at the minute. But we need to talk about the love. See, that's what I'm saying, cause I'm all about the love vibe.

0: Nice little session going on there.
1: Yeah, I don't know where all the time goes, but it's been a nice session. Very nice to hear some of the tunes you hid from me. We'll talk about that offline.
0: No longer hidden.
1: No, exactly. Mm. Banks that. Mm. But yeah, once again, thanks for listening, guys. We'll be back next month on, what is it? I think it's the third Saturday of each month. Between 2 and 4 p.m. if you decide to listen live. And thank you always, Soho Radio, for allowing us to do this show off the shelf where we share music, past, present and future that we're feeling. This is I'm going to sign off with a last track by Moises dos Santos, featuring Trio Croco. I did play one of his tracks, I'm sure, the last show as well. So clearly there's either an EP or album soon to be coming. I think it's a very beautiful track. And yeah, whatever you're doing, enjoy yourself. Life is very difficult right now. Things are very challenging, so enjoy the journey as much as possible, because tomorrow is not promised. And yeah, that's my... Have you got any message for the people today?
0: Yeah, just to say thanks for listening, and we'll see you again in 4 weeks.

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0: Hello, hello, hello.
1: Yes, yes, it's Max and Hannah here from TC and the Glue family. How we doing?
0: What was Soho that joke Radio. About? Hope you're having a nice evening.
1: Yeah, we're here to soundtrack your drive home or your
0: summer
1: dinner
0: night.
1: Prep summer night.
0: Sweaty tube journey home.
1: Yeah.
0: As I had coming here. When I'm in London, I'm like, oh, it's not sunny, it's fine. And then I get outside and I'm just like sweatbox.
1: And just the heat just
0: goes
1: all over you.
0: But it's lovely.
1: Yeah, we're excited to be back on air today. One night before the official launch of the new Soho Radio app, new website, new logo, big things happening. And yeah, we're gassed to be Woo-hoo. Celebrating the eve of the new app.
0: It's exciting.
1: Yeah, I think this is our like fifth live show now as well, so feeling in the groove. And yeah, this is a first for us tonight. We're going to have our first ever live session on the show. Who have we got on, Hannah?
0: Sunkissed Child.
1: Yeah, one of our Leeds crew who released an EP a few weeks ago is going to be coming on for a chat with us in the second hour of the show to talk all things new EP, launch show that she did last week. And before that, we are going to spend the first hour getting deep into some remixes for the summer vibes.
0: Remixes, having a little dance, having a little boogie. We've probably been spreading this a little bit, but we're releasing a remix EP and we've had some, I think we played a couple of them on the last show.
1: Yeah, there's been a few exclusives.
0: Yeah, a couple of exclusives, but we've not actually release them all yet. So basically we're just gonna like deep dive into our favorite remixes, the ones that get your grooving on the dance floor late at night, and also like remixes of some of our favorite bands as well, and some of the bands that have kind of like been with us on the scene since we graduated as well.
1: Yeah, so it's gonna be a nice mix of different vibes. And we're gonna kick things off with the track we're releasing tomorrow. A great producer and friend of ours called Abashe from Hungary has done a flip of our track Stand Strong, and it's got a new verse on it from Franz Vaughn and also features KOG. So we're going to get into this one now.

0: So that was a remix of Bird Gang by the band Plant Food, and it was by Portraits. What do you think of that?
1: Yeah, nice vibe.
0: Really nice.
1: Ambient.
0: Very relaxed.
1: Atmospheric.
0: Ambient but still heavy.
1: Yeah.
0: Yeah. So these guys actually have quite a few remixes coming out very soon. So you should definitely be following that. I think they've already released a remix by Samuel.
1: Yes.
0: And Portrait. So they've released two. I'm not sure how many they're doing, but you should definitely check them out when they drop.
1: Yeah, keep tabs on that. Have a look on Instagram.
0: Yeah.
1: Plant
0: nice
1: Food.
0: One.
1: And also, yeah, JJ from Plant Food, amazing conga player. He's gonna be joining Sunkissed Child for the session on guitar later on
0: very
1: as well.
0: Very soon, yeah.
1: Multi-talented guy.
0: Yeah. Right, I'm going to show you this remix by Fote, and it's a Jordan Mackay remix of Sorceress.
1: Sick.
0: And I just love this. Like, I play it all the time. It's wicked. Enjoy, guys.

glamour and soul of Amma. It's glamour and soul of Amma.

0: Hope you enjoyed that little mini mix, guys.
1: Absolutely smashed that under pressure.
0: I know.
1: Oh my god. Yeah, so for some context, while the show has been going on, the amazing team here at Soho Radio have been doing some pretty sick DIY work, getting the new sign up behind us.
0: It looks amazing.
1: But yeah, that was just to throw back, that's why I made a glue reference at the beginning, because it really there was a strong waft of glue in here. We've got the fan on.
0: It's kind of calmed down a bit now, hasn't it?
1: Yeah, but Hannah just did a mega mix under pressure while sawdust, glue flying around the room. But yeah, what did you just spin for us?
0: Gotta keep it together. So it was kind of like on the fly, so I just played some of my favourite remixes, which is cool, you know, that's what we want. So we started with Taboo, the Glamour Kid by Glamour Kid and Shola Armour, and it was the MJ Cole vocal mix.
1: That is literally, I think I've played that song an unholy amount of times in the past like 2-3 years since I discovered it. Oh my god.
0: On so many TC drives.
1: Oh, it's just such a vibe.
0: And the speakers are just like you know, just like blasting.
1: So and we know all the ad libs, like everything.
0: Stop. Oh my god, I didn't know you're gonna continue that. Anyway, so that was that one. And then we went into a remix of Missy Elliott, actually, by Skrillex, which is a bit
1: heavy.
0: Of a it was heavy.
1: Yeah.
0: So it's ratata, all in caps, because it's that heavy. And then I did a little segue into the babe Kylie, and it was her tune Slow, and Chemical Brothers remix, which is so heavy.
1: Hell yeah.
0: That's like always in my back pocket. And then we just did another Quarto Alto one, didn't we?
1: Yeah, we're getting some good Quarto Alto representation on the show right now. Yeah. As always, big up Quarto.
0: And that was a Yuffie remix of Bye. So yeah, great tunes. I'm going to just keep going with some bangers. So this next one is heavy. And when I first heard this, I was dancing like a pin tigger.
1: A pin tigger. I was dancing like a pentagon.
0: I mean, it was pretty crazy, so yeah, why not? We'll go with that. Nubian Twist are releasing... we have released our remix EP. Everyone's just like throwing remix EPs out at the moment.
1: It's remix season, it's summer.
0: Come on. Everyone's dancing at festivals. Yeah. So this next one is a remix of Nubian Twist, Carry Me. And it's UK Garage, which is my favourite. And this is by the legend that is Tom XL.
1: Yeah, big up Tom. Yeah. Let's get into it.
0: Yeah, love that.

0: Yeah, so that was the sound of Salvagia, tune called Pakaton, Dung Dung Dung remix. Big ups to Beth for putting that one in the mix. I think we played that on the show last month or the month before as well.
1: Nice.
0: It's definitely, it's a Beth, our bass player Beth Alinahan special.
1: Just see her dancing to it.
0: Yeah, it's bopping.
1: Yeah,
0: we're going to head straight into another remix, I think. And then in about 10 minutes, we're going to welcome Sunkist Child onto the airwaves.
1: Woo!
0: Have a little chat about everything that's been going on. New EP, London launch show, just lots of sick things happening. So big love. This one is a remix of a Biawi tune, and it's a track called Circles with a drum and bass remix by Tommy Villiers, absolute legend. Here we go.

0: Yeah, so what we just heard there was the sounds of Sunkissed Child, who we've got in the studio with us today. Yasmina, how are you doing?
1: Hi. Thank you so much for having me. I'm doing great. How about you?
0: Very good. Thank you so much for coming in. Short notice. And yeah, been loving the EP. That was a tune called Sorry For Me.
1: Thank you.
0: That came out as a single beforehand.
1: Mm-hmm.
0: You want to tell us a little bit about that one?
1: Oof. Coming in strong.
0: Yeah.
1: Honestly.
0: Yeah.
1: Sorry For Me is an experience of a track, I feel like. It came from such an interesting place of like handling relationships and being like, okay, I'm going through a bunch of stuff right now. Please don't give me a pat on the back. Like, it's cool. I'm handling it.
0: Yeah.
1: And this is kind of where the song came from. And I think it might be my favorite of the track, but I say that of every track, so I don't know.
0: Yeah. Well, that's really good to hear, because I feel like sometimes when you've released music and spent so much time with it, you can kind of get detached from the music.
1: It's
0: and
1: true.
0: You're like, oh, I can't stand listening to it anymore. So it's nice to actually hear that, like, you describe it as a favorite track still.
1: It's true. Yeah. I mean, I think what I've done is really taken some space and be like, okay, for like 2 months I'm not going to listen to the track, so that when it actually comes out I can enjoy it and like keep playing it all the time. So
0: great. Amazing. Yeah, that's, I think that's a good thing to have in your process for
1: Definitely.
0: The EP Yasmina Like the Flower came out last month.
1: Yes.
0: Now, yeah,
1: crazy.
0: So how does it feel to have the whole project out in the world? It's the first EP. And yeah, how are you doing?
1: It's been such an experience, honestly. Like, this EP has been in the works for maybe like 2 years, a lot of back and forth and a lot of sort of like making sure it was right. And I took a lot of time to kind of like focus on the small things, you know, the visuals and making sure everyone that was involved in the project was as passionate about it as I was. And I'm super happy it's out. I feel like it's a representation of who I am and who I want to portray to kind of the world. And I'm so excited for what's next, really.
0: Yeah, man, I loved the rollout so much.
1: I
0: thought you did some really cool visual stuff.
1: There's
0: that video you did where you did loads of like shots out and about where you were holding the signs. And it was
1: 100%,
0: like,
1: that was such
0: a sick video. I loved that one.
1: Took a while to edit.
0: Yeah, man. Tell us a little bit about, I guess, when did you start working on the project?
1: Mm-hmm.
0: Because obviously, well, for our listeners out there, me and Hannah, we know Yasmina because we all lived in Leeds together. How many years ago? 4 or 5 years ago. We were all there at the same time, probably.
1: Too long ago.
0: So we were kind of playing on the same circuit for a while, and now we've all moved from Leeds to London.
1: Mm-hmm.
0: And yeah, so what was the process of creation for you from moving and like making that transition to coming to London and then I suppose finding your creative community and voice?
1: 100%. Actually, funnily enough, I started writing this EP as soon as I moved to London. And it was kind of a process of going through a lot of emotions, a lot of like, okay, I'm in this big massive city, there's a lot of things going through my mind, a lot of things going through my heart, how do I express all of that? And it all started in the room that I was subletting, but we don't say that. No, we don't.
0: We'll edit that out for all the landlords listening.
1: And I just started writing by myself a lot. And all of a sudden, certain tracks started making sense with one another and the puzzle started to show.
0: Yeah.
1: And that's how the EP came about. And then I started working with one of my producers who's called Tail. And he sorted us out, Jacob as well, in Leeds, recording all of the band.
0: I love the way that you're able to integrate the kind of like the live band sound that you had in Leeds like to this new like more produced style
1: it's been interesting going from like being such a, you know, in Leeds it's such a live city, you know, and there's always such these big massive band, 6, 7, 8 pieces.
0: Yeah.
1: So that's the sound that I was used to.
0: Yeah, yeah.
1: And to go to a more sort of like recorded and more precise way of making a track was a really interesting transition.
0: Yeah.
1: And I still wanted to keep that balance of like getting that live elements and getting the actual band to play the EP. So
0: and like that's it, like still like having those like strong like creative relationships that you've had for years.
1: 100%.
0: And being able to bring those through is like such a beautiful like part of the project as well.
1: It's necessary.
0: Yeah,
1: it's necessary.
0: Yeah, big time. So before we go any further, should we listen to another track from the EP?
1: Let's do it.
0: Yeah, so what have we got?
1: What have we got?
0: So let's listen to the title track. I know you're gonna play it a bit later on as well,
1: let's do it.
0: I think let's get into it, and then we've got two versions.
1: Perfect.

0: Ah, beautiful.
1: Thank you. Man.
0: Yeah, I love that tune so much.
1: I appreciate
0: much.
1: It. I love it as well.
0: Yeah. So that was the title track, Yasmina Like the Flower. I was reading a feature you did with Clash, mm-hmm. with Ben.
1: Yeah.
0: And you were talking about how, like, moving to London, you kind of found a few jams and, like, kind of found your community that gave you the confidence to express yourself, like, more, like, bringing through your cultural heritage more in the music, basically. So I just wanted to kind of get into that, really.
1: Yeah.
0: Like, hear about some of the experiences, some of the jams, and, like, what gave you that push when you moved here to take the plunge and really, like, feel like it was the moment to bring that through.
1: 100%. It was an interesting sort of, like, I've been going through a lot of motions when it comes to, like, my identity. I'm Lebanese. So it's like, how do I incorporate that into my music without it feeling pushed or performed or, like, you know, I wanted it to feel authentic and I didn't know how to go about that. So I started meeting a bunch of people here. The main sort of jam that I can think of, and I always shout them out, they're called Tao Soul Jam, and they happen at the Jago every other Wednesday, I would say. But these people are just absolutely incredible, and they're so confident in who they are, and they're so confident in, you know, standing in the middle and being okay with that. Mm-hmm. And I loved seeing that confidence and seeing that authenticity being brought out. And they brought it out of me with time. You know, I had to learn a lot, and I'm really glad that it came out the way it did.
0: Yeah, man. I have so much love for the Jago as a venue and a space that allows, like, well, just brings through, like, lots of different cultures and represents those in jam settings as well.
1: 100%, 100%.
0: For sure, like, the upstairs. Is it in, like, upstairs?
1: It depends. Like, cafe? It depends. Yeah. So it used to be upstairs, but now it's downstairs because I think it's gotten a bit busier.
0: Nice.
1: And
0: that's
1: vibes,
0: a great sign.
1: Honestly, the vibes are immaculate.
0: Yeah. And then, so when it came to the writing process, were you... Like, did it kind of almost come unconsciously because you'd put yourself in those situations and then it just came out? Or were you like, oh, no, this section needs this, like, this scale or this sound?
1: The thing is, like, you know, once again, I never want to feel like I'm pushing something out just because I need to or just because it feels fitting to or something like that. I think with this particular track, Yasmina Like the Flower, I feel like singing in all, like, my three languages felt... fitting in terms of the story that I was telling, you know, and I was like, okay, it felt super sort of natural and it came out just the way it did. It didn't feel pushed or anything of the sort. And I feel like if I had pushed it, I wouldn't have liked it, you know.
0: Yeah, you wouldn't have the same connection.
1: Exactly. Exactly. So I always try to prioritize that feeling in everything that I write.
0: Yeah.
1: So, yeah.
0: Find that feeling.
1: 100%. Yeah.
0: So on the languages front, actually, I was going to ask, like, obviously, like, being multilingual is incredible, and with your, like, approach to the writing and the storytelling, do you find that, like, you gravitate, or, like, maybe more so now, gravitating more towards, like, like one of the languages to express certain emotions, or, like, certain words, or, like, certain phrases that work better, or, like, a more, like, I don't know what I mean?
1: That's a really interesting question. I think naturally I've always gravitated towards English growing up, I guess, because it was like, okay, this is, like, my alter ego. And it kind of just developed in that way. And I think with French, I use French to, like, kind of be more flirty or kind of, like, bring out that side of me. That's maybe a bit more honest because it's my main, like, native language.
0: Yeah.
1: And Arabic, it's kind of to be more angry and expressive. So it's true that every language kind of brings out.
0: You can use them to convey different emotions and 100%. Tap into those kind of personalities.
1: 100%.
0: Yeah, that's really interesting. Wicked. So going back to what you were saying about the music community collaborators, one person that you've collaborated with a lot is Young Yusuf.
1: Yes.
0: And I'd like to play one of the collab tracks that you've done.
1: Let's do it.
0: Now, and then we can have a little chat about your guys' relationship.
1: Perfect. That sounds good.
0: So this one is, Top of the Ceiling, which is on Yasmina Like the Flower.
1: Nice one.
2: Oh, yeah.

0: truth. I gotta fight for the life I'm after. God told me what my purpose is. Thought I found that in a partner. Turns out I've just gotta live and follow the voice inside. That's how he's guiding my journey. I tried to run, tried to hide, but he's always two steps early. Always forgiving my mistakes, and I know I'm pushing the limit. Lost in a world of temptation, clouding up all of my spirit. Even when I feel finished, beaten down by my demons, he's looking at me from above, like a dove at the top of the ceiling.
1: Yes, Young Yusuf, what a powerful voice.
2: I love him. Yeah, I love him so much.
1: Such a legend. Yeah, we linked up at Glastonbury a few weeks ago, and played a couple of sets with us, and it was just really empowering to perform.
2: Yeah, you know. I think TC and the Groove Family and Yusuf and Plant Food as well.
1: The Holy Trinity.
2: 100%. The energy is just uncanny.
1: Talk to us a bit about your relationship with Yusuf, because you've collaborated quite a lot. Like really close friends. Mm-hmm. You both kind of moved to London at similarish times as
2: 100%.
1: So yeah, like you seem to be on a kind of journey together.
2: Yeah.
1: So yeah, what's
2: so
1: talk us through that history.
2: Yusuf and I met in Leeds. Mm. What a surprise.
1: Literally.
2: And he kind of reached out to me because he was, as per usual, trying to make this big, huge band. Mm. And he was looking for a backing vocalist. And I was like, yo, let's do it. And I've met a bunch of people as well from this band, like Misha Sefia as well was in that band. Yeah. And she's a really close friend of mine. And our friendship kind of bloomed from there. Mm. He was having me on his shows, I was having him on my shows, and it was kind of, it was vibes for a while. It still is. He was a guest on our show last week in London, and we started writing together literally this year. We had never done that before.
1: First time.
2: Exactly. Yeah. And it came so naturally. And once again, without any pressure or without any expectations, and I loved what came out of it.
1: Yeah. So was the... did this track come out of those writing sessions together?
2: I can't actually remember. I think in January or maybe late last year, we was like, okay, we need to write something. So he came over to mine and he had this beat from this producer. I can't remember his name right now. Mm. He was like, okay, let's write something. And within one day we wrote and recorded this track called Are You Okay?
1: Yeah.
2: And we were like, wow, this worked so well. We need to do that again. Mm. And then I had this track that was sitting in my EP called Top of the Ceiling. Yeah. And I didn't really know where to take it. And I was like, okay, I need some more anger in it. I need I don't feel like I can add anything on my perspective to this track that will elevate it.
1: Yeah.
2: So I sent it to Yusuf and I was like, can you help with this? Mm. And within literally an hour, he sent me a verse.
1: Oh man, yeah, he works so fast.
2: It's crazy.
1: Yeah. We had that experience with him because we reworked one of our tunes called What Them Do. And we sent over a version of it. And like he was literally like in a cafe around the corner from the rehearsal, like waiting to come in, and he just like wrote a 32 like to it and came in and just like absolutely smashed
2: honestly
1: it.
2: Inspiration oozes out of him, and that's why I love so much about working with Yusuf. He's so inspired by everything, and he has such a unique way of putting words together. And as a songwriter, I look up to that a lot.
1: To be able to kind of be that reactive and kind of soak up things that are going on, and
2: that's exactly what
1: and
2: it
1: actually
2: is,
1: interpret it and vocalize it. It's like such 100%. A skill. Let's listen to Are You Okay.
2: Let's do
1: we'll
2: it
1: that spin now.
2: Big up Yusuf.

0: that like, yeah, just the kind of like conversational style of that.
1: I loved
0: track.
1: It as well. Yeah, I loved it as well. And it's so chilled and like, I don't know, honestly, I'm not even going to lie, I bumped this track so much when it came out.
0: It's the kind of track that you just want to put on in your car, like a late night drive, just 100%. Like low riding, crank.
1: Or like on a bus stop.
0: Or at a bus stop on your phone speaker.
1: Exactly.
0: In like a glass.
1: Fit for all purposes. Yeah.
0: Mixed and mastered for all environments.
1: Exactly.
0: So you were saying about the live version that you did at your launch show last week. Mm-hmm. So I think how was the launch show? How did it go?
1: Oh man, the launch show was everything. Like, honestly, I was so stressed about it because we haven't performed live in quite a while. I think the last time we performed live as a band was at the Biawe show last year, last summer.
0: Oh wow.
1: Yes.
0: Yeah, that is a while.
1: I know, it's been crazy. So there was a lot going for me for this gig, and it went so perfectly. Like, the band and I are definitely connected in a very beautiful way. Mm. And there was no stress on stage at all. Like, we just came up, did our thing, and then that was it. And that was, it was nice to have that feeling.
0: Yeah. What was the energy like for you?
1: So good. Like, honestly, there's this track in the EP that's called Sit for a Minute, where it just speaks about like chilling for a second. Mm. And every time I play it, I ask the audience to sit down. And I'm always a bit unsure in London because, you know, the crowds can tend to be a bit rowdy.
0: Yeah.
1: And I was like, okay, like, I'm going to sit down. Please sit down if you want to. No pressure. And literally everyone sat down.
0: Oh, nice.
1: And it was such a cute, wholesome vibe.
0: Yeah.
1: And my voice was shaking. But it was a very good moment for sure.
0: That's special. When you know you've got, that's when you have that realization that everyone's on board.
1: 100%. In a live show. That was it.
0: Yeah, special. I think that's a good moment to move into some live music.
1: Let's do it.
0: Yeah, so we're going to hand over to Yasmina and JJ on guitar, and they're going to perform three tracks from the EP, and we'll hand over to you.
1: Thank you so much. Firstly, JJ, do you want to say hello?
2: What's up, Soho Radio? How's it going?
1: Your voice is made for radio. Crazy.
0: ASMR.
1: So the first song we're going to play is a track called Can't Fight the Feeling, and I hope you love it. Let's go. Can you give me the key?

0: That was vibes.
1: Whew. Okay, now that we're warmed up, we're gonna do Yasmina Like the Flower, which is the title track of the EP. Means a lot to me, so I hope you enjoy it as well.
0: Let's do it.
1: What you did to me

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Thank you. 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It's called Palette Cleanser, and yeah, let's go for it. Yeah, that's good.

Je m'ennuie un peu de mon ancien gars. Et ouais, hold on. I feel like the room in here is not getting it, so let's just switch it up, yeah? I don't mean to scare you much with my flirting. Eyes lurking, feels like it's been a while since you tried out something brand new, something fresh, and that stands out. So here I am, I'm my past guy, looking fresh, looking alive, wanna try out little this, little that, little you, little kiss, little bedtime, little sunshine. But I know

0: JJ on the guitar.
1: Ooh, tell him, JJ.
0: Tell him, JJ.
2: Connect. That could have gone on forever.
1: Yeah. Oh, thank you so much. That was beautiful.
0: Thank you for having us.
1: Man. Oh, what a first session to have on the show.
2: Yeah, amazing. Yeah,
1: very, very privileged.
2: What a duo as well. Guys, if you could have seen them in the studio, they were so cute. I think there's going to be a video, so you'll get to see how cute that was, but they were just locked in there.
1: Yeah, big time.
0: I love that.
1: Yeah. And have you done some duo stuff together before? Or
0: this is actually...
3: We did trio.
0: Yeah, we did a trio, but this is our first time just doing it. Us too. But
1: nice.
0: Now that he's in London, we can do it all
1: yeah,
0: the time.
1: Yeah, it's gonna be easier.
0: 100%.
1: Yeah.
2: Multi-instrumentalist you are, aren't you, JJ? Do everything.
1: We'll get you. We're gonna have to get like some kind of percussion set up that's like pedal related and then guitar.
0: Don't tempt him, he will do it.
2: You've got him now.
1: If there's a world is a way.
0: The new Ed Sheeran jazz version.
2: You heard it here first. Love that.
1: Oh, amazing. Yeah, thanks so much for coming on.
0: Pleasure.
1: Really appreciate it. How long have we got left? We've got 20 minutes. We've got 20 minutes to just freestyle it now.
0: Let's do it.
1: So we can just roll with the vibes.
0: Cool.
1: Let's do some requests.
0: Oh.
1: Yeah.
0: Can you do requests?
1: Yeah, we can do it. We can do it. We've got the facilities to do it. So
2: putting in the deep end now.
1: Yeah, yeah.
0: Okay.
1: Anything that let's try and keep it, I guess, kind of project related.
0: Yeah.
1: But, you know, let's look at some, like, who were the artists that you were listening to that inspired the sounds of the project, and like, yeah, I guess kind of like crafting like this sound and musical identity. Like, is there anyone that stands out?
0: There's this one artist that I immediately think of. His name is Saint Levant.
1: Mm.
0: And he's multilingual as well. And there's this track that he put out, I think, at the beginning of this year, that's called Calamantina. K-A-L. You'll find it, I hope.
1: Yeah. We'll run the mission. K-A-L.
2: Calamantina.
0: Yeah, Calamantina. And I think the way Saint Levant does his music is just incredible, like mixing all of these sort of inspirations together and cultural influences together is really rare and, yeah, big inspiration for sure.
1: Right, we're working on it. We're working on it.
0: You got it. You got it. Right, you got it. Saint Levant.
2: This is where we see
0: Calamantina.
2: Spelling it.
0: That's the one.
3: Got it. Here we go.
0: That's the one.
2: I couldn't spell it because I'm really bad at French, but I can do a bit of German, so I'm not that bad. I'm just on my tiptoes because my Max is in front of my mic,
1: mics.
2: So I'm I'm really tall now, and Max is really short.
1: Yeah, here we go. This is Saint Levant with Calamantina.
0: Nice.

0: All right, so you're listening to me again, JJ, the guitarist from Sonicus Child's little live session and the main band as well. So I also play in a band called Plant Food, so I've been asked to do a little self-plug. So this is Carnivores by my band Plant Food. Yeah, here we go.
1: Let's go.

0: Right, yeah, so you just heard J-Day's band Plant Food. Yeah, what a beautiful, beautiful track. You need to check out the rest of the album Carnivores. That's one of the more spiritual, chill sides of the sound. And it gets proper raucous. So, yeah, check it all out. Yasmina, JJ, thank you so much for coming in.
1: Thank you for having us.
0: Yeah, it's been amazing. Honestly. Really, really good to chat. And yeah, learn more about the project and everything going on behind the scenes, and just hear the music in that duo context as well. Beautiful.
1: Big up TC and the Groove family. Yeah,
0: thank
1: always.
0: You. Yeah, and yeah, for anyone that's tuned in, thanks for being here with us. We're here every 4 weeks, Wednesday 6 to 8. We're gonna close the show now with another tune from a friend of ours from Leeds called Misha Sophia. I actually just saw her supporting Stevie Wonder with Karim Bailey Ray. Yeah. So surreal.
1: Crazy.
0: So
1: crazy.
0: Sick. But yeah, this one is from her new EP, Running. And yeah, enjoy the rest of your evening and we'll catch you soon.

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It's good to be back. Back in the studio, so radio. With me, Daniele Mizzar, for 2 hours of Isola Paradiso. Crazy enough, it's the first show that I do in person in 2026. It's been a different year, and I'm grateful that I can still use and have this platform here at Soho Radio. New producer today, or at least new person that I get to meet, Giovanna, from Chicago. We'll have her for 2 years in London, and hopefully, well, who knows, maybe even more. It's a beautiful evening, very hot outside. Cycling from home to here was oof, sweaty affair, but now we chill, we relax, and we have 2 hours of the usual journey into Italian music culture. I'll have a few guests with me, and I'm really excited to be joined by, remotely, by Gabriele Poso from Lecce, Salento. Then Simone Casarotti, and finally Isaac. So it'll be a full show. Hope you have the time to stick around, unless you're watching England playing against Croatia, which is absolutely fair in that case. You can do both, maybe. But yeah, this is Isola Paradiso. My name is Daniele Mizzar, and it's good to be back. Enjoy the show. Ciao.

Giorno ci scalda.

This is the first track that I'm playing from the latest album. They will be released only next week. Oh wait, it's actually tomorrow. Yes. This is Gabriele Poso with Maraviglia. His new album on his new label, Family Business, AG Records. I had the pleasure of meeting Gabriele last week for the first time, and he's an excellent, excellent percussionist, artist all around. And I will be sharing a few questions that I got to ask him and that we recorded online about his music, about him as an artist and his journey. And yeah, I hope you enjoy the music. This is Maraviglia, Gabriele Poso.

0: So the first thing that I asked Gabriele is about his love for percussions and what drew him to percussions and the bongos as his favorite instrument. So hear what he said here.
1: It really started very early when I was kids at home with my parents. I grew up surrounded by records, vinyl, a lot of jazz, soul music and dance music, so was in there since I was little kids. But my first instrument was a trumpet. Actually, I started studying music when I was around 14 years old, and I had my first trumpet teacher just close where we lived, so it was perfect actually. But I discovered percussion a little bit later, around 16 years old. My brother brought some percussion, African percussion, home with his friend just for fun. And from that moment that my hands touch, you know, the skin of the drum, it was love 100%.

I don't know if you know, but Gabriele moved from working in house and club music with artists such as the masters, really, Osun Lande, Louis Vega. He then played with Italian pop icon Jovanotti. One of the last things he did was curating a beautiful compilation for Mr. Bongo, The Unspoken Sounds of the Italian Tamburo. So I asked him if he could tell us something about this very eclectic journey and how does he stay true to his identity while moving across such different

who and what and when. So I think the most important things is like begin honest and true with and your creativity. Actually, is the hardest things to do, and to stay the same in every situation.

as I said earlier, Maravilla drops this Friday. So I wanted to ask him what Maravilla, wonder, means to him, and what this project

0: project means to him. What kind of journey is he inviting us, the listeners, into? And this is what he had to say about it.
1: Maravilla actually is everywhere. It's around us. It's in every little things around you. I mean, it depends where you see, how you see the life, but life in general is a maravilla. But for us, actually, have a special meaning because after 20 years of releasing music with different labels, I decide to become 100% independent and launch a small label with my wife, a little family run imprint, and we have 3 kids, and it was so beautiful to see how happy they were about this new project and how much involved they become into it. So for us, the real maravilla is our 3 kids. So you can actually see it in our logo, on the album cover. The 3 little dancing monkeys represent Victor, Tito, and Ramiro. It actually are our 3 boys.

0: That was such a beautiful way to respond to what wonder means to him. Shout out to the Three Little Monkeys. I hope they bring you much joy and happiness every day in your life in Salento, south of Italy, specifically Lecce, if I'm not mistaken. I did ask him, since you come from Salento, what's one thing about your land, about your people, that you would like, you would love to know everyone in the world to experience, whether it's something to hear, to taste, or to feel. And that's what he said.
1: Yes, I'm in love with Salento, with my Puglia, my land. We have such incredible landscape, seaside, amazing wine and food. But I guess one of the most precious I think is we still have this vita lenta, slow life style. So people, you know, are still people and human beings are still the most important things here. You know, we are kind with each other, smile with each other, and you can feel the humanity. For me, traveling around the world in mostly big city, I always miss this part of home. The ability of, you know, people that stop in the middle of the street just to take a moment and talk with each other without any other reason than talks. So this is high quality of life. That doesn't mean that we have a strong economy, let's say, but we have something much more precious, that is time. Free time to spend with whoever you want and doing what you love.

my way, my way, my way, my way, my way, my way, my way, my way, my way, my way, my way, my way, my way, my way, my way, my way, my way, my way, my way, my way, my way, my way, my way, my way, my way, 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my way, my way, my way, my way, my way, my way, my way, my way, my way, my way, my way, my way, my way, my way, my way, my way, my way, my way, my way, my way, my way, my way, my way, my way, my way, my way, my way, my way, my way, my way, my way, my way, my way, my way, my way, my way, my way, my way, my way, my way, my way, my way, my way, my way, my way, my way, my way, my way, my way, my way, my way,

0: you did hear from Gabriele Pozzo just a few moments ago. And now it's my pleasure to introduce to the studio my next guest, Simone Casarotti. Let's try the mic because I'm not sure which one it is. It should be number 4.
1: Hello. Hi.
0: Definitely, that's you. That's you. Welcome to the studio. How are you feeling tonight?
1: Thank you. Yeah, I'm pretty good. How are you? Thank you for having me. This is really cute.
0: I think so too. And we're gonna have fun. I'm happy that we finally get to share more of your music. You recently released an EP. And without further ado, I think I'd like to play one of the songs from the EP. What do you think?
1: Let's do it.

0: And that was Magic Boy by Simone Casarotti. What would you like to say, to tell me? We haven't seen each other in a long time, so I would like to know.
1: We haven't, yeah.
0: Yeah, it's not always easy to catch one another in London, but this is kind of an excuse just to hang out tonight.
1: No, for sure.
0: And so, yeah, I wanted to ask you, how does it feel to have an EP out? This is the first time that you have a full album out.
1: Yes. Yeah, so this is my first body of work ever. Honestly, it feels like a really big release, like something that I've been holding in and working on for so long, which is about like 6-7 years that I've been producing and adding things. It's been a really slow process as I've, you know, had the opportunity to do it all by myself, which has been great. And it has, you know, a blessing and a curse, I guess. It has its challenges, but I wouldn't have it any other way. I think just having it out there and seeing something, it's almost like I can look at it and be proud of it because it's like a finished product. And it was really important for me to have all of these songs that I've created in different times of my life, you know, before when I discovered love, when I was missing Italy, which is where I'm from, when I was exploring, you know, being single in a big city for the first time, how it was to live in Florida, and like all of these experiences that have been part of my life, to have the whole package in one thing and to kind of like almost say goodbye to my 20s in that way, because it's really like what these songs have been written about. And also to hear throughout all these productions that I've done, like the things that I've learned from songs to song, like for example Magic Boy that you've heard now, that is the first song that I've released under my current project, which was 3 years ago now, right? And that's I've all of the songs I've produced myself, but that was the first one that I've mixed myself, which was a very long project, like a project of love, but a very complicated one. And all of the other songs, some I've done parts of it, some a bit less. I've learned a lot of new techniques through it, and just feeling like I'm a better producer all throughout these songs, and I'm a better creative overall. It's been really important to me. And these are just songs that I've wrote, you know, to reflect all of this different moments of my life. So yeah, in simpler words, it feels really good.
0: It does.
1: But it feels like a big thing for me, for sure.
0: I bet it does. I haven't experienced that before. So
1: it's like birth.
0: Giving birth.
1: Don't know if you'll experience that.
0: I'll experience that either.
1: Maybe some of our listeners will.
0: But I suppose for many that's a good analogy. For us on the men's side of the world, I don't know if that's an experience that I will have. But speaking of, is Magic Boy, is it yourself or is someone else?
1: I think it's a little bit of both. To me, it's like an analogy of a special someone, a special person. I suppose as a man attractive to men is a boy in that case, so that's how I visualize it. It's very much inspired by like the 80s queer coming of age movies in the way that I visualize what the Magic Boy is, but it is really just like someone that makes you feel better about yourself, someone that makes you feel calm, someone you feel at home with. That's the word I'm looking for. And I guess I'm the Magic Boy for someone else, or I'm putting myself in those shoes as I'm singing the song for the person who's listening. That
0: so yeah, it's a bit about of both. Trying to find the Magic Boy in all of us, I suppose.
1: Yeah,
0: as a magic,
1: and to
0: recipe.
1: Have a magic person for us. It could be love, can be friendship, it could be anything, but that reference person, I think it's really, really important to have. Mm-hmm. A companionship is really important.
0: And now we're listening to a song that, because not only you share with me a few songs from your latest EP, but you also wanted me to potentially play a few of your references in terms of musical inspiration and taste overall. So this one, would you like to introduce this one yourself, or shall I do it for you? I think it's better if you... I can say the title.
1: I can do it. So this is a song from one of my main icons and reference and favorite artists ever, which is George Michael. But this is from his Wham era. This is a song from the first album, and I just really like the young and carefree energy of it. And I think it really screams it screams coming of age movie in the way that I see it. It screams like summer at the beach. It just screams youth and summer and freedom.
0: Well, since the summer solstice is just around the corner, I think it's an appropriate choice. Let's give it a listen. This is Everything She Wants by Wham.

if you weren't feeling summer yet. I bet you do now. And potentially, you'll feel it even more after the next track by Simone himself, Cantaloupe. Hope you enjoy what I think is one of his, could be your summer hit. Let's listen.

0: You've just listened to three of the tracks. How many tracks in the EP?
1: There's five.
0: Five
1: tracks, yes.
0: Okay. Well, we played three of them, plus one of your inspirations, references from Wham. And, well, when are you going to have another... you had your first listening session, your album release at Next Door.
1: Yeah, it was a Next Door Records, yeah. Yeah, it was
0: that's what I thought. That's what I thought, because I couldn't be there. But I knew it. I had the date in my calendar, and I just couldn't make it in the end. How did it go? How did it feel?
1: It felt really great. It was such a good night. I think just first of all, it was my first full band show, and I'm just proud that to have put it all together and have it sounded like that. It was the first time that I could hear all the songs, like mostly from live instruments, and it's just like, especially like playing Cantaloupe, the first song that we played like live, like the energy in the room was so great that there was actually an encore, which I was not expecting, because at the end I was like, okay, bye, and people were like, wow, more song, and I was like, really? Me? Like, you know, you just don't think that people want to hear things twice, and so, and we ended up doing it, because it was such a fun vibe, and everyone was dancing, and yeah, that was like my happiest. I think just having a moment like that is almost like, I don't know, just an apex of just having a night for yourself and the people that you love and the people that love your music. And like, there were people that like I hadn't seen before that came to see me because of my music, that I found me online, and I was just like, oh my God, that's crazy. Like, it's just like all of these things to the extent together. I didn't experience them before, and yeah, it was incredible. Can't wait to do it again. So maybe, yeah.
0: So when are we doing it again? So I can also experience
1: well,
0: it.
1: Well, I suppose there is more music on the way, of course. I think later in the year, there'll definitely be
0: later in the year,
1: some
0: but still
1: more
0: 2026.
1: Things. Yeah, yeah, for sure.
0: That's good. You heard it here first. There's going to be another show in 2026. We can find a nice venue. We can find a nice group of friends and non-friends, so we can have
1: one, two.
0: Yeah, I'm not going to miss it. I'm not going. I was very sad to miss it, to be honest with you.
1: Things happen. Okay.
0: You did. I know. I know. We understand the nature of the city we live in. How long have you been living here for?
1: Again. A long time. 10 years this year.
0: 10 years.
1: Yeah.
0: Wow, that's a long time. A decade.
1: You bought like
0: two
1: or three, I think you told me. No.
0: Me?
1: Yeah.
0: Five.
1: Five. Okay.
0: Five plus one. Somewhere else. Yeah. Yeah. Yeah. But. Yeah, we were speaking of the creative direction behind your Magic Boy EP, which is very much rooted, grounded, I suppose, where you grew up as an adolescent, child, a kid.
1: Yeah, it's about the nostalgia of it and just like the positive memory of it. Or I mean, the long and short of it is that growing up gay in Italy was, you know, there's two sides of the memory of me growing up back home. That's like the positive side of growing up near the seaside, you know, doing like things in the summer with my friends and just like riding around and exploring and just feeling the freedom of, I suppose, the Italian small town experience, which is a lot of positive things with it. And then also the part of having to hide certain parts of myself because I didn't feel like I could be out and gay and happy and just live my life back then. So there's a lot of sides that I have to mask and be someone else. So the duality of it, and this EP is very much me taking back and focusing on the positive memories of it, and sometimes embellishing a little bit and making it a bit more artistic and almost like my coming of age film. I think I like the word coming of age because it's about that specific time of like what does it mean for me to grow up in Veneto, and how do I feel about that time in my life. So I'm choosing to focus on the good side of it.
0: Not to get too deep or personal about this, but I would be curious to hear your experience how do you feel the music industry and just the taste of people that listen to music, has it changed since we grew up to now compared to how much people might be accepting that there is a queer music industry, and you know that it's, and maybe how does that compare since you've been living here in London for a decade? How does that compare to London, in your opinion?
1: Ooh, that's a very, very interesting question.
0: In your experience?
1: Yeah, what happened for me, because of the artists and the references, and like I always mention, of course, George Michael and Madonna as well, as like pop icons that really inspire me, I assimilate that with like the English-American experience of being adjacent to queerness or living in queerness through your art. And Sometimes I think that I was attracted to that because I didn't really see anything like that growing up in Italy.
0: Mm-hmm.
1: And that was the first forming experience in music, is that to be who I am, I can't really be here. And that informed a lot of the choices that happened after, you know. Even now, I love living in London. I love the multiculturalism of it. I love the way everything creative function is born in London. And I think, going back to your question, there is just a different way of seeing diversity and what the queer community is and can do in London compared to Italy. Of course, things have changed, right? Like, things are not the same as they used to be in my hometown 15 years ago. Like, it's not as bad as it used to be. Like, things have evolved. But the cultural conversations in the two different countries are still very different.
0: Mm-hmm.
1: There's still a lot of work to do and a lot of things have to happen in Italy for it to be more similar to here. And even in, like, think of big pop music artists right now in the two mm-hmm. countries. Like, I know there's queer artists in Italy, but everything's just a bit too muddled. Even queer artists don't really talk about anything queer, or it's just like a suggestion, or like, we know they're bi or something, but they never talk about it. And to me, or maybe they talk about it in interviews, but like, it doesn't really come through the music unless it's like a suggestion of it. And it's almost like that used to happen here in the UK, like in the 90s. So it's just happening at a different pace.
0: Mm-hmm. Mm-hmm.
1: I don't really base myself in this when I'm writing music. I just do whatever. But I think about it sometimes when I'm like, oh, Italy versus London, I suppose, whenever I come back, mm-hmm. go back home.
0: Mm-hmm. No, thank you. I think that's, I wanted to ask you, because obviously we all have different perspectives when we listen to music, when we just experience the world around us. And I think I had, in my childhood, I definitely, I think I would have seen a lot of, unfortunately, challenges for people that maybe wanted to come out.
1: Mm-hmm.
0: And especially because maybe I'm from the South, where the divide, in my opinion, is still bigger than it is potentially between the north of Italy and here. But I'm glad you were able to release your record, which is inspired by the nostalgia, the good times back home, coming of age. This is definitely something that you mentioned a few times. So I'm happy that we get to play it here on the radio, and I'll be even more happier to listen to it live. Who do you usually rely on when you said you played with a full band? Who's in the full band?
1: Okay, so my band is formed by my drummer, Louis, who's super lovely. And then I have my bass player, Vishal. I have Noah on the guitars. I don't know if they're listening. Hi, guys.
0: Yeah, shout out to the band.
1: Yeah, and then last time, so it was five of us. Last time, my friend Jason was also on keyboard. Jason Kwan, shout out. He's an incredible artist in his own right. And he was kind enough to help me with keyboards on that night. I don't know if next time there'll be a keyboard. I think every time I think of a show, I'm kind of like reassembling things and maybe mm-hmm. adding or simplifying. So, yeah. It was a very strong setup. Like, everyone was so, and they're all friends with each other, like, because they went to school together. So I met Vishal first, funny enough, at Jason's gig, and he was playing this like very arpeggio, like chorus 80s guitar, and I was like, incredible, who are you? Like, you need to play my gig, like, let's work something out. And then he played with me, and there was a show of Jason's, and then he introduced me to the drummer, Louis, and then Louis introduced me to Noah. So they're all friends. So I'm just like, they're like, okay. It's like a package deal. That's great. I love that.
0: And now you're one of the friends. I think you can count yourself in the group as well.
1: Or like a whole group. So I have a little story behind that as well.
0: Cool. Well, shout out to the band. And I'm excited to meet them all. Well, I suppose we could end this beautiful conversation that I wouldn't like to end, but just because of the times you've been with us for just a little over an hour. I see you're listening to Isola Paradiso. My name is Daniele Mizzar, and I'm here with Simone Casarotti, who's joined us tonight. And you gave me another song to play as a reference, what you draw inspiration from. Do you want to say a little? It's a cult, it's a classic in Italy, one of the most loved songs, and I love to play it out because it's a disco banger that I think sometimes feels a bit underrated by some people, and when you hear it in the club, it's always a vibe.
1: Yes,
0: if you want to introduce the track.
1: So this is one of my favorite songs from we can say the Italo disco genre, right, which is between 70s and 80s, this like disco era of Italian music that also goes a bit into like synth pop adjacent in the 80s. I think this song is from, I want to say 79. I just really love the arrangement of it. I love the way the melody's coming in now. I love like everything that the singer, which is Ornella Vanoni, does. R.I.P. Ornella, you will be missed. It's just a great vibe overall. This is a big like arrangement inspiration for me, and it's such a fun song. And as you said, when you hear it in a club or anywhere, it just like, it just fills the room and everyone's just happier to hear it.
0: A good selection of I wouldn't like to say this because it feels like, but it's a good selection of feel good songs. I feel like with these five songs, you made us all feel a little better. And I mean it in the truest sense. So Ti Voglio, Ornella Vanoni. And well, thank you again for being here with us. I'm sure it's only the first time and there will be more in the future. But thanks again for joining me live tonight. Simone Casarotti, grazie.
1: Grazie, thank you so much. It was so lovely to be here.
0: We'll do it again.
1: We'll do it again soon.
0: Ti voglio, Ornella Vanoni.

0: if you're still with me, if you're still with us, you're listening to Isola Paradiso, my monthly show on Soho Radio. My name is Daniel Mizar, and I'm happy to welcome another guest, the second in person today. I feel very lucky to have such a good group of people around me today for the show. And his name is Ike, although someone in Italy might say Ike, but let's make it clear, it's Ike.
1: Hello, hi Daniele, thank you for having me on your island tonight.
0: It's a beautiful island. I refer to it as the island of Sicily, but obviously being in central London, that's a little difficult. And I just wanted to say that I really, really have been enjoying, since you released On Higher Dreams, I've been really, really enjoying listening to Sidda, which is the title of the track that I just played and you just listened to. So yeah, thank you for that one.
1: Thank you for your appreciation.
0: Would you like to say anything about the next one, the Cairo journey?
1: Yeah, everything started in Cairo after an experience I had in 2021, and all the music is inspired by that experience, which I may tell something more. But last year, I had the chance to go back to Cairo in December and play a couple of shows, and one was at the Heliopolis University together with an Egyptian band, so mm-hmm. We are like seven, and I made it to record the thing. I brought mics because I didn't trust the Egyptians. Cannot trust them too much, so I brought all the mics with me, and it was like an 8-channel mixer, and I made it to record Eventide together with two other more songs.
0: Okay, so it was recorded in
1: live. It's a live show we did at the Heliopolis University on the 8th of December. Mm-hmm. During this the Desert Sound Journey, which is a recurring journey we do every year. We go to Egypt and travel to the desert, stay at the Sekhem community, which is a really interesting project in the desert. And then also everything is mixed with music, of course, and culture. And yeah, this is a really like precious to me because I made it to record this session.
0: That's beautiful. Yeah. That's beautiful. Let's listen to it together then.
1: Yeah, thank you.

0: you were telling me off air about your experiences in Egypt. It sounds like an incredible journey that you guys do every year. You said it 5 minutes ago, but I'm not just processing that you guys do this every year.
1: Yeah, we keep going back with this tour called The Desert Sound, which is a way to see Egypt, like the traditional touristic places, the pyramids, the desert, the museums, but also get into this community, which is called Seken, which I invite you to check it out, because it's based on biodynamic agriculture, and they basically harvest the desert with biodynamic agriculture. And the university they have, all the people that they attend university, doesn't matter which subject, they have to do art, like paintings, making music, because it's seen as a tool for self-awareness and growth, and also to learn how to listen each other's. Mm-hmm. And this tour is organized by Viandantisi, which is a small agency from Italy that organize everything, and the Desert Sound kind of create the soundtrack for this journey. So mm-hmm. we go to the White Desert, and there is a concert in the White Desert. I play with local musicians, then the concert in Heliopolis University. And then it's, of course, if there are musicians coming, it's a way for them also to get into the Egyptian music, learn a little bit, play with Egyptians. So it's like traveling, but with this value of music and art.
0: Mm-hmm. And mm-hmm. Where can people find this online, either just audio or also maybe video?
1: Yeah, it's... either you follow my social platforms or Viandantisi, how can I spell
0: V-I-A
1: it?
0: Viandantisi.it.
1: Yeah. Then there is like everything explained. And next one is at the end of October, which will be 5 days or 8 days. People can choose how much to stay and to come on board. And
0: so get in touch if you want to go to Egypt and play music with locals and learn about local culture.
1: Yes, please.
0: that sounds like a good invite.
1: I was impressed on one thing, because when I went there the first time in 2021, I was just playing, they sent me to play music everywhere. Can you play 10 minutes there, 5 minutes here, an hour there? And I remember once they sent me to the board of director of the university, where they were about to have a meeting talking about money and boring stuff, but they want me to play, and this is mandatory for them, every week they have the meeting, 15 minutes before the meeting, just play music and listen to music, so they get ready for listening than each other's. And then we're gonna listen probably Nilo, right?
0: I think we just listened to Nilo.
1: Ah, is it? Oh, okay.
0: We were too busy chatting. Do you want to say something about Nilo?
1: Nilo is the river Nilo, of course, Nile. And
0: was it also recorded live, or is that one...
1: No, this is made in studio, because after the... studio. I composed the music while I was there, then I went back. I was living in Berlin at the time, and I recorded the music in Berlin. And then I proposed it to Wawa 45 and to Dom Servini. Say hi to Dom.
0: Shout out, guys.
1: And he liked it, and it was really like last year, May last year, he just said, I want to release your music, and... And then he started this journey of collaborating with Wawa, which is keep on bringing stuff.
0: Are you based in London, by the way?
1: One feet, yes.
0: With one foot.
1: One foot, yeah, yeah. Sorry.
0: No.
1: And the other one, I just keep traveling. I go where the music takes me. And
0: I can tell. It's a beautiful thing. It's a beautiful thing. Well done.
1: Well, it's a bit, you know, sometimes...
0: Oh, I'm sure.
1: Everyone from outside says, oh, you're having a beautiful life. Yeah, but I still maybe have to realize that sometimes I need also to be grounded and rooted some places. I love also the place I base in Italy, which is a village called Cavaso in the northeast of... Yeah, it's really green, the mountain. It's 3,000 people there. Try to find a balance with London and there. Mm-hmm. So
0: I think it's needed. After a few years here in London, or it might be Berlin, Milano, we understand that we cannot keep up with the pace of this chaotic cities, which gave us a lot, of course, as we were saying with Simone earlier, but it also takes a lot.
1: And also you get a lot from the other more rural, more bucolic, can we say bucolic, lifestyle. But it's other things, you know. It's always a matter of what we are looking for. Our time in life is not determined. So let's try to get a bit of both, no?
0: We can try. We can certainly try. And what are we listening to now?
1: I think it's Risorgini, which is one of the songs inspired by Giuliano Sorgini, which is a composer from the 70s from the Italian soundtrack or library music. Mm-hmm. But this time is in the studio with Sciolto, Rachel Kitchlew and Dave Bardon at the SFJ studio here in London, in Murray Street. Mm-hmm. We had like a day of session and we just recorded three songs, which they came out quite cinematic in a way with this typical vibe from Rachel, Sciolto and Dave, which I love.
0: Yeah, I was really enjoying it. Let's hear a little bit more then.

0: interno notte. I think difficult to find a more soothing track for this time of the day. We're at 10 minutes to 10, so we're almost at the end of the show. But you were telling me, Monte Carlo, this is going to be released soon, right?
1: Now, this was out 15th of May this year on Polyamore Records. And with Monte Carlo, I'm a co-producer. I play bass. I sing with Marco Crivellaro, who is my pal on keys and compositions as well. And we basically, is a good connection to what we were talking about before, because it's all inspired by the erotic soundtracks. Mm-hmm. Sorry, soundtracks of erotic movies from the 70s. Mm-hmm. And specifically this one has something to do with Sicily, because Interno Notte. Sorry?
0: How come?
1: Interno Notte is a piece inspired by the soundtrack by Berto Pisano of the movie La Novizia, which has been reissued by Four Flies Records,
0: right?
1: Which you probably know from mm-hmm. Rome. And the movie is all about this novice, I don't know how to say in English, but La Novizia, someone, a lady that is about to take the votes to become a nun.
0: And I think you said it perfectly.
1: From the north, maybe let's say Milano, she has been sent to Sicily in a rural place, in a really like village. And there she experienced love and relations, and it's really, the movie is really beautiful.
0: La Novizia.
1: La Novizia, yeah.
0: I haven't seen it, I haven't watched
1: and
0: it yet.
1: You see a piece of Sicily from the 70s, the also the I say the videography is really nice. It's really, really nice.
0: Okay.
1: And yeah, with this band Monte Carlo, we came out with the first album this year,
0: mm-hmm.
1: and probably something more is going to happen next year. And it's kind of interlaced with my Ike productions, because there is this cinematic element.
0: Mm-hmm.
1: And yeah, happy for sharing that with you.
0: Yeah,
1: Daniele,
0: of course.
1: Thank
0: and
1: you
0: this
1: very
0: is
1: much.
0: Io Valentino?
1: Yes. But also, how much time we have? Yeah, you can play Io Valentino.
0: Otherwise, what would you like to hear next?
1: Maybe I would like to give a preview of something which is going to be released in October.
0: I think that sounds lovely. So
1: what do you think? Can we do both, or I have to pick up one?
0: No, we definitely do that one. So listen to Monte Carlo, Io Valentino, as I prepare. Hello. A little preview of what's coming in a few months.

0: So we're now listening to Tabu Terra, which you were saying is going to be released in a few months.
1: Yeah, this is the next, because Dom from Wawa told me, man, next year you have to make a record. And oh, really? Okay, let's, not used to, you know, working with. Anyway, I had the chance to meet the musicians, compose new music, go back to the studio again in Berlin, because I have the teamwork from there. And they came out music which I wanted to have something less jazzy, more rooted down to earth, to the soil. That's why the title, this is the title track, Tabu Terra, is a mix of terra and taboo, which just say I like the sound taboo. But the elements I use are like really synth bass. The bass is a Moog, it's not like double bass as before, so I wanted to have this more tribal approach, but projected to towards the future, to reconnect in the future with Mother Earth.
0: Okay.
1: At a really simple level. And of course it's Wawa 45, meet end of October, title track is Tabu Terra, and thank you so much for having me on your island.
0: It's been my absolute pleasure, Daniele.
1: It's so nice we finally met, because we have been chasing each other a little bit over the last months.
0: Yes, as it always happens, but it's good to be. It's good to meet in the studio. It's good to meet as listening to your music in this case. And I hope let's listen to the last minute of Tabu Terra, and then we'll wrap up for today.
1: Thank you. Thank you very much.

0: keep your eyes open for Tabu Terra, release on 1Y Records in just a few months. And obviously, as we said, you can follow Icon socials. You'll find them there. That's where most of us, luckily, unfortunately, update everyone else about what we're releasing, what we're working on. Hope you enjoyed the show today. It's fun to be back in the studio. And thanks again, Ike, for being here with me.
1: Thank you, Daniele.
0: I'm sure you'll be back very soon.
1: Yeah, yeah. Hope to see you also around.
0: Absolutely. We'll go grab a glass of wine now or something else.
1: That sounds like a great idea.
0: That sounds nice. It's almost 10, so we're ready to leave the studio to the next guest. Once again, this was Isola Paradiso. My name is Daniele Mizzar. Ciao, I'll see you soon.
1: Ciao, ciao, ciao, ciao.

today. Welcome to Monday. Yep, it's a new week. Welcome to Monday. Welcome to Morning Glory. And of course, welcome to Soho Radio. That was Jeb Lloyd Nichols and a brand new single from him called Coming Home, Love. And this is Alabaster de Plume.

Tell you what, it's been a while since we played Bob Dylan, isn't it? We usually play him, what, nearly every day? I do apologise, we haven't played him for over a week, I don't think. Bob Dylan, of course, from the Blood on the Tracks album from 1974. That was a tune called If You See Her, Say Hello. Before that, from their forthcoming album out on August the 1st, that was Sewell and the Gong. The album and that track were called The Patron Saint of Elsewhere. And before that, from his Thank You for the Pain album, that was Alabaster de Plume. A track called What Are You Feeling, Gus? It's Morning Glory here on Soho Radio. Yes, it is the beginning of the week. I hope you had a wonderful weekend. I certainly did. What did I do? I walked through fields, dodged the rain, picked some fruit, drank some ale, ate some food, and chatted to friends. That's a full-on weekend in my book. I also saw a great band play as well, called Los Twangueros. And they've got a single out. There's a new label called Holy Riot Records, based down on the south coast of England. There's a band called Los Twangueros. They're really good. There's a track out. It's called Star Guitar, and it's our Cobos track of the day. Get your ears around this.

0: early 80s synth pop at its finest. Tears for Fears with the original version of Pale Shelter from actually 1982. How many years ago is that? A lot of years ago. If you remember that, then you're as old as I am. Before that, Daraldim by Akbabash Ikilisi from the Electro Saz compilation that Uzeni Records put out a few years ago. Sababa 5 and Sophia Solomon before that, of course, on the Batov label. And before that, on the Holy Riot record label, brand new from Los Twangueros, a track called Star Guitar. And that's our Co-Buzz track of the day. And if you want to hear that again, well, you can head over to Bandcamp and buy it, of course, and listen to it and stream it on Co-Buzz. And there was also a playlist, a Morning Glory playlist, playlist over on Co-Buzz as well. So go and check that out. I'm stumbling a little bit with my words this morning. Why? Because it's Monday. And we're still, well, I wouldn't say recovering from the weekend, but just getting ourselves together. You know how people used to go to the country to get themselves together? We go to work on a Monday morning to get ourselves together. Anyway, we've got a special treat for you this morning. You may remember, it doesn't really matter. Anyway, there's a new compilation came out last week called All the Young Droids. Junk Shop Synth Pop from 1978 to 1985. Put together by friend of the show, Philip King, who lives over there. Do you know where he lives? Portugal. That's how cool he is, because he lives in Porto. Philip King, good guy, friend of mine, known him a long time, puts some great records out. He's a great writer, and he's just a good guy in general. Anyway, this compilation on the Night School label, it's called All the Young Droids, as I say, Junk Shop Synth Pop, 1978 to 85. And Phil has done as a mix, an hour-long mix of some of the tracks of the compilation, and also, exclusively, some tracks that they couldn't get hold of, or they couldn't, or could make it, or for whatever reason, didn't make the compilation. So this is a nice, lovely hour-long mix of synth pop. You're going to love this one. This is going to get you going for a Monday. Anyway, I'm going to stop talking because I'm rabbiting on far too much. I should let the music talk. I'll see you on the other side.
1: I come home from work and have a shower, put on my clothes and makeup, find my high-heel shoes, and then I walk out the door, and I'm a time bomb. The men that walk the dark, they mumble as I pass. 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

Island. Come to

Well, there you have it. An abrupt ending, and we like an abrupt ending. You're listening to Morning Glory here on Soho Radio. And that was Jerry and the Holograms, with a tune called Jerry and the Holograms, from this compilation, All the Young Droids, Junk Shop Synthpop 1978 to 1985. And what you just heard was an hour of music put together by the compiler of said compilation, Phil King, including quite a few tunes from the comp, but also some that didn't make it as well. So can we call it an exclusive? Yes, we can. It's Morning Glory, Soho Radio. It's Monday.

That's Roy Rogers there with the classic Okie from Muskogee, written by Merle Haggard, no less. Rare Bird before that with Devil's High Concern. And before that, we had the New Age Steppers from their Avance Gardening album, which got issued a few years ago, actually. A tune called Singing Love. You have been listening to Morning Glory on Monday. We are back tomorrow, Tuesday, 8 o'clock sharp. Big shout out to Phil King for our wonderful All the Young Droids mix earlier on. Go and check out the album. It's simply wonderful. And also shout out to Los Twangueros for their star guitar track, which was our co-buzz track of the day today. So there you go. We're going to leave you with One Trip. Why not? One trip, two trip, three trip. Bad joke. See you tomorrow, 8 o'clock. Be good. Don't be bad.

Good morning, Glory, everyone. How are we today? Welcome to Tuesday. Welcome to Morning Glory and welcome to Soho Radio. That was the sound of Kevin Coyne from 1972 with a track called White Horse. And that goes out to my dear friends Anthony and Martine, who I think may be listening. Good morning to you.

You're listening to Morning Glory here on Soho Radio. That's the sound of Bert Jansch from 1978 from an album called Avocet. And that was the whole of Side A, which was also called Avocet. Beautiful music. Beautiful. This is Black Peaches.

I hope you had the bass turned up on that one. That was Tomorrow Never Knows, of course, as done by Jar Wobble. And that's brand new from him, actually. Just come out. Well, came out a few weeks ago. But Jar Wobble, Tomorrow Never Knows. And before that, Michael Head and the Elastic Band from 2017 with a tune called Adios, Amigo. Elvis Presley was Stranger in My Hometown. And Black Peaches from their Fire in the Hole album from a few years ago. And that was Barracuda. Barra barra ra ra ra ra cuckoo cuckoo da da da da.

whoa, that's a quick ending, isn't it? That's the sound of Young Newcastle. That's Nats, K-N-A-T-S, with a tune called Never Gonna Be a Boxer. Well, I'm definitely never going to be a boxer. Far too old to do that game. Gabor Szabo before that, from Hungary, from the 1970s, and that was a tune called 24 Carat. We go from Hungary to Poland. This is Ebes.

Talking Heads, of course, with Once in a Lifetime. One of the greatest singles made, I think. It's got to be up there, hasn't it? I mean, everybody knows that tune. Everybody gets up and dances to that. And I hope you're all dancing right now. Talking Heads, Once in a Lifetime, from the Remain in Light album from 1980, I think it was. Before that, Ebes, from a few years ago, and a track called Sven Tetik. It's Morning Glory on Soho Radio.

That's a great tune that was sent to me by Dylan the listener. Thank you for that, Dylan. Woodwoes with a tune called Young Animals. I know nothing about them. I think they're from Philadelphia, but I need to check it out. There's an album coming as well, so I'm looking forward to that. The Coral before that from their album, their latest album, 388, and that was Leave It in the Past. And there's a great video for that that's just been released that they filmed in Birkenhead Market. There you go. Check it out. It's very good. Delta before that from sometime in the 1990s. One of my favourite bands, actually, that never really hit the spot in terms of in terms of popularity, I think. Brilliant band, Delta. Go and check them out. That was called Sugared Up. And before that, of course, Leon Bridges with Texas Sun. It's Morning Glory here on Soho Radio. We are racing through Tuesday.

Whoa, nearly caught me out. That's the brand new single from the Mary Wallopers called Crowns of England, produced by James Skelly from The Coral, which I found out the other day. I have already told you that. I don't know. Anyway, there's a new album coming out as well. Modern Nature before that with Nature from a few years ago. Yeah, thank you all for listening today. I'm going to end up with a few tunes. Our Cobus track of the day today was White Horse by Kevin Coyne, which I played right at the top of the show. As I say, all the Cobuzz tracks today are over on the Cobuzz website. Go to the playlist section, go to Morning Glory, and there's 100 tracks there. I update it and delete and whatever every day, so check that out. Also, go to sohoradio.com. There's loads of information on there about what's happening here on Soho Radio. And, of course, there's an app for your smartphone as well. I'll be back. I just realised, actually, today is the last day of June. It's the end of half the year. That's it. Half the year is gone. And we've got the second half to come. It's going to be better than the first, definitely. Look after yourselves, everyone, today. Have a great day. Keep dry. I think it might rain today. Weather watch. That's about it, really. I'm going to end with Ratso, a tune I played a lot, actually, when it first came out. It's called Our Lady of the Night, featuring the vocal talents of Nick Cave. So enjoy that. And I might play something after it as well, if it doesn't last long enough. You know how it goes on radio. See you tomorrow. Look after yourselves, everyone. Remember, be good. Don't be bad.

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It's like you forgot I was ever even here. Like you woke up one day and decided this was it. Time to move on now. Time to let life fly and close that chapter. Had a spark of a start and we left it in fractures. I would have done anything for you.

If This Is It by DJ Seinfeld to kick off the show. Hello, it's Georgie Rogers with you till midday here on Soho Radio. How's it hanging today? I hope you're good. I have got a whole load of great music, the very best in alternative, electronica, got a little bit of jazz, some desert blues, some soul, some psych, some global sounds, and a little bit of disco. Also going to recap the session from Marcus James. Going to play you one of the session tracks again because it was so good on my last show. Going to do an album spotlight with Aldous Harding. A couple of cuts from her new record. So much great music as well to play you from the likes of Submotion Orchestra. Also good, new O'Flynn, new Mike D, new Little Sims. And this, new from Cloyd, Everything For You, featuring Tongue Tied from her upcoming mixtape.

So that was Little Sims, and that is from the new mixtape. It's a new EP, Sugar Girl, came out earlier this month, and that one is called Game On, featuring JT. Always good to have new Little Sims in the inbox. And before that, I played you two tracks, kicking off with something from the Mr. Bongo Record Club Volume 8 sampler. We're going to be getting the full thing on June 26th, and it's Mr. Bongo and the in-house team at the record label sharing some of their favourite tracks, hard-fought finds and unsung gems from around the world. And the track that I played you was by Ubuntu. And then that went into a new one from O'Flynn. So the new album Kairos has been announced, more than 3 years in the making. It's the follow-up to his debut Alethea, and it's snapshots into his life, from family to people he's met on the road and life's little interactions. And he said it's been a joy to write in different genres across the album. I cannot wait for that one. I, for one, am very, very excited about 15 tracks of O'Flynn Fire, which will be ours very soon. Georgie Rogers on Soho Radio. Let's play this. This is The Prodigy remixing Sleaford Mods featuring Aldous Harding. The track's called Elitist G-O-A-T. With a nice bit of The Prodigy treatment sprinkled all over it.

church.

So I played you Quarto Alto, a new track called Thief out on Ninja Tune, the project led by multi-instrumentalist, producer, composer and performer Liam Shortall. I've played you loads of Quarto Alto stuff over the last, well, 2 or 3 years on the show. Big fan, and it comes alongside news of his biggest UK and Europe headline show to date. Then that track there is called Midlife Kicker. It's by Submotion Orchestra, 8 years since their last album, Kites. Their sixth studio album, and they're currently wrapping up a UK tour as well, and that track kicks off the record, Midlife Kicker, and I thought it was particularly lovely. And now let's go to this. This is from Also Good is the name of the artist, a multi-instrumentalist and producer. He's worked with all sorts of brilliant people, from Jay Dilla's brother to DJ Harrison on Stone's Throw. And he shared his Thousand Smiles new album at the end of last month on Island Records. It's a contemporary jazz instrumental record rooted in a genuinely positive life philosophy. Written and produced by Francesco Also Good and recorded with his band, inspired by Madlib, Yusef Days and Robert Glasper. And this is a favourite from the record, A Thousand Smiles. This is Retronaut Day by Also Good.

So All So Good there and Retronauté on Soho Radio. You're with Georgie Rogers and with you till midday, and hopefully you're enjoying the tunes. Loads of good stuff to come. But a couple of weeks ago, I had Marcus James come in and perform two tracks live. Marcus James is a super new artist. He is from Bristol, born and raised in Bristol, now living in Southeast London. If you like a bit of James Blake or Tom Misch or Jordan Rakai, then I feel like Marcus James could be right up your strasse. Really phenomenally talented guy, and he started releasing these tracks which form a whole album on Arbor Records, which is a bit of a family business. His dad, and sister kind of helping him on the label side of things. But yeah, I think he's really, really great. So I wanted to recap one of the session tracks, Shoot the Messenger. So we'll do that. But first, he has literally just dropped another single. It's called Plays the Victim. It features Tash Burnell. And this is what it sounds like. Marcus James, and then you'll hear his session from 2 weeks ago after this.

So that was Marcus James, and that was his session track, one of two session tracks on the show a couple of weeks back. He played that track, Shoot the Messenger, and another one called Feelings, which was an exclusive preview of an album called Messenger, which we will get at some point down the line. But yeah, do check out Marcus James. I think he's really, really good. I mean, as you heard there, what a beautiful voice. And I love on the tracks, he sort of really layers the instrumentation and the electronic sounds. So, you know, that's a much more sort of stripped back version. But if you want to get to know more about Marcus James, the video of our chat and session is on my YouTube at Georgie Rogers Presents. Just search Georgie Rogers Presents. You'll find it on the YouTube. And yeah, Marcus James is the artist name you need to know. Let's get into this now. I've played you Curio Curio before. Named after a vibrant Brazilian songbird. I played you Bem Querer, and let's play another track that they've put out recently. This is Amor Doente.

So this is from the Saharan rock band Tamacrest. And they've released their new album, Asikel, which is out now on Glitterbeat. This track is called Indus Jam. A little bit of desert blues of a Tuesday morning. And next up, I'm going to play you a new one from the Womack Sisters. I've played you them before. Obviously, a family steeped in legendary heritage. Kusha, Zaimani and BG Womack. The three of them are singing before they could walk. And their self-titled debut album, The Womack Sisters, is a culmination of the sisters' long and winding journey to find themselves. Vocals-wise, just stunning. And yeah, this is a new one from them. Obviously, they are the granddaughters of the legendary Sam Cooke and nieces of Bobby Womack. And so yeah, serious royalty in their family, music-wise. And this is their new single.

So this is called Journey Home, and it's the Cosmic Analog Ensemble remix. It's internationally acclaimed harpist Alina Pshechinka and Ibiza-based producer Tolshi. And it's a new rework of Journey Home, reimagined by the Cosmic Analog Ensemble, which is the brainchild of Lebanese music producer and multi-instrumentalist Sherif Margaban. How gorgeous did that sound? Very, very nice indeed. Let's go to Nimino now. I've played you loads of Nimino's tracks, releasing on Ninja Tune. Going to be at loads of major festival appearances this summer. Field Day in London, Circle in Paris, Sonar in Barcelona. This is a new one, Nimino, and it's called Take My Space.

So this is a new release on Kaz Gaiati Records. It's Rose Bear and Bruno Roth from the El Padre EP. It's the fifth release on Kaz Gaiati. And the EP is a deeply personal project shaped by collaboration and family ties, created alongside Iranian-German pianist and producer Rose Bear, and also featuring lyrics from Bruno's father, JRTB. And the whole EP explores themes of heritage, memory and community, sounding really, really good. Next up, let's play you this. This is by an artist called Murex, and it's the debut single out on Young, self-produced in Murex's Stockholm studio. And she's deeply informed by storytelling and Nordic folklore. And this track depicts hunger and the act of dragging oneself into destruction. The track is called Massacre, and the artist Murex.

this fact. If it already haven't worked it out and you find yourself with an unceasing agony dangling before your eyes, for there's just a flimsy construction parting your time from its end.

So this is Big Special. I've played you them before. I mean, they've just been go, go, go the last few years. So much touring. And this is from a new EP. It's called Oh Joy, and it is out on the 5th of June on So Recordings. They're going to be at loads of festivals this summer. And yeah, like I said, they've just been, like, even they say in their PR, we've moved real fast these last few years. As, you know, just, you know, an audience has been building, and there's a lot of love out there for Big Special. They are from the UK, and actually I sort of draw parallels a little bit with a band who are from Nashville, who I actually played for the very first time on UK radio back when I was a DJ on XFM. They're a band called All Them Witches, and they are now seven albums deep. I had them in a coffee shop and absolutely fell in love with them back in the beginnings of All Them Witches, and now they're doing a UK tour. They're going to be over here quite soon, and they tour as well, kind of around the world, and they've developed just like a massive fan base, and they're awesome. I've done a few interviews with them as well, so if you go to my YouTube, Georgie Rogers Presents, there's an All Them Witches feature that we recorded in the Great Frog jewelry shop a couple of years, maybe 2 or 3 years ago. It was when Robbie was still in the band. Robbie was the OG drummer. He quit the band, and now they have a new drummer called Christian Powers. But the rest of the band lineup is the same, and they released their new studio album, House of Mirrors, very soon on May the 29th. And this is from it. This is The Welterweight.

so many good albums to do a deep dive if you're new to them and you like the sound of that. That's The Welterweight, and that's from the new All Them Witches album out later this month. Okay, and now let's do a little album spotlight. So I'm going to play you a couple of cuts from an album that I've been very much enjoying that's just come out. We are going to do All Them Witches, Aldous Harding. Similar. We're going to do Aldous Harding. Aldous Harding released her new album, Train on the Island. And it's a 10-track album co-produced by longtime collaborator John Parrish, who has worked with PJ Harvey and Dry Cleaning. They made it at Rockfield Studios in Monmouth in Wales, which is like one of those kind of old school, legendary, residential recording vibes in the middle of nowhere. So many legends have recorded at Rockfield Studios. So they made it there, and that's also where they made the previous album, Party, which we got in 2017, Designer in 2019, and Warm Chris, which we got in 2022. So a new record from Aldous Harding. She's from New Zealand. She's just wonderfully, I hate the word quirky, but if you see her live, you'll see what I mean. She's just wonderfully unique. That's the better word. She's wonderfully unique. And I interviewed her once when Party came out, and she was gloriously sarcastic as well, which I just really appreciated. The humour was incredible. Really love the sound of this album. So I'm going to play you two tracks from it. One, Coats, and this one, Venus in the Senior, which is featuring H. Hawkline.

found is quite nostalgic when I was listening to it. It's by Crocodilus and it's called Limbo. They're back from Sydney, Australia, emerging around 2015. High school friends soon blossomed into a four-piece and they've shared the stage with Ocean Alley, June Rats, The Jungle Giants, and that is called Limbo and it's from Please Be Good to Me, the album, which is out now. Next up, let's go to this. This is from LA group Automatic. Automatic released their third album, Is It Now, back in 2025 on Stone's Throw. And now the legendary producer and the fourth Beastie Boy, Mario C, has reinterpreted the album cut Don't Wanna Dance. It's not quite a remix, but it's not a remix either. Automatic says Mario C was so great. Let me play you this. It's called Don't Wanna Dance, the Mario C mix.

So this duo is known as Someday Sky, and that track is Blue Sky, a little bit of UKG inflected alternative electronica for you, featuring the Welsh singer Daffodil Jones. And yeah, that track Blue Sky from Someday Sky. And they're going to do some tour dates actually at the end of this month, the 23rd of May at the Oak in Kingston in London, and they're off to Southampton doing a DJ set, and then they're doing a show in Pembrokeshire, and then at Nowadays in Bristol. So yeah, look out for them if you're heading to any of those. And now let's play Zainab. So this is a new release on Technicolor, and it's kind of centered around a sample of Libyan Egyptian singer-songwriter Hamid Al-Shari. Zainab is the artist. The track is called Her Eyes. I think it was given a little outing at Zainab's performance at Coachella, where she played back-to-back with DJ Habibi Beats. That's a little bit of a banger.

From Cerrone, goes straight on the USBs into the DJ bag. And this is Cerrone featuring Addy Oasis. It's called New Highs. Just came out a week ago, May 15th, on Preference and Because Music. Maligator Preference and Because. Just always with the incredible disco vibes, and what a great vocal on that. Hope you've been enjoying the music. It's been Georgie Rogers with you. I finish up at midday. I'm with you every 2 weeks here on Soho Radio, 10 a.m. till midday on Tuesdays. If you want to check out all of my legendary guests that have come through the show, you can do so on my YouTube at Georgie Rogers Presents. Just give it a little search. Or give it a little subscribe if you like. Go on, go on. If you're feeling nice. So this is from a new compilation from Dan Swindle. They've tapped up Kerry Chandler, Louis Vega, Follemore, Synthy on the 100th Heist release. It's called The House of House, and it's a various artists, 19 all new tracks from some of the most revered names and new school talent. Came out earlier this month, so it's out in the world if you want to check it out. This one is from the glorious music maker and DJ Follemore, featuring Lima, and it's called Won't Let You Down.

Won't Let You Down, Follow More. Thank you so much for listening today. I'll be back in 2 weeks' time. Georgie Rogers, you can listen back to all the shows on Mixcloud. Do check out that Marcus James session from a couple of weeks ago. All the videos at Georgie Rogers Presents on YouTube. And yeah, I look forward to seeing you in a couple of weeks. Have a beautiful rest of your day. Karusha's up next here on Soho Radio. I'll leave you with this. This is from Harry Hayes.

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2: Good afternoon. I'm Khurshed Hammy. I'll be with you for the next 2 hours playing jazz, funk, soul, stuff from around the world, and a bit of ambient electronica. Talking of ambient electronica, I'm going to begin the show. I've brought in a variety of synthesizers, drum machines, and sequences. I'm going to begin the show with about 8 to 10 minutes of improvisation. I've got a Roland TR-8S, an Arturia Keystep, and a 303 clone, which I'm going to fade in now. Enjoy.

that went rather well. I'm going to play some music now. Next up is Laura Marling with her side project Lump. This is Bloom at the Night. Enjoy.

There we go. Ultra Easter with Water in My Veins from their second album, Sister. I would, if you are unfamiliar with them, I'd definitely recommend. They are absolutely incredible. A side project of a side project. If you know Tom York's side project, Atoms for Peace, this was born out of that with Laura Bettinson on vocals. Just very cool. Before that, we had Bloom in the Night by Lump, Laura Marling's side project. Very cool. And before that, we had me indulging myself for 10 minutes with synthesizers, drum machines, and sequences. This is Oxygen Part 1 from the album Oxygen Part 1 by Jean-Michel Jarre. Enjoy.

That is incredibly ambient. Very good, though. The whole album is absolutely incredible. Kind of reminds me of background music to Blue Planet, but I don't think it's actually the case. But it makes me think of jellyfish and whales and stuff. Next up, however, I'm going to play some of alternative metal band Faith No More, who apparently, this is the most like non-news announcement ever. They've announced in 2027 they're doing something. No one knows what. Could be a tour, could be a new album, could be both. Who knows? But they're back, apparently, doing something. So next up is Strip Search by Faith No More from the album of the year. I mean, it was pretty good.

There we go. Teebs with Rebecca Raff on harp with Verbena Tea. Just very lovely. I would definitely recommend his three albums. He seems to release music intermittently. I think his last album was 5 or 6 years ago. But very, very cool. On Flying Lotus's record label, Brain Feeder. Next up, however, I'm going to try something a little more upbeat. Or not upbeat. With more of a beat, I guess. Next up, however, let's do TV on the Radio, and then we'll go into some Massive Attack. Enjoy.

There we go. The late, great Quincy Delight Jones. His middle name was actually Delight. I find that quite delightful. I've been trying to make a playlist over the last year of big band jazz music that sounds like police chase music. This is Ironside from the TV show Ironside. Next up is Faith No More with Star AD. Enjoy.

There we go. The absolutely incredible Greg Foate with Drifting, a cover of a Tim Buckley song, also called Drifting. Just absolutely atmospheric and beautiful and incredible. The late, great Duncan Lamont on saxophone there. I believe he was in his, must have been mid-80s at the time of recording. Just incredible. Next up, however, let's try a bit of Yasuaki Shimizu. This is Seiko 3 from the album Music for Commercials. Enjoy.

And there we go. The incredible Marvin Gaye with Is That Enough? From the notorious Divorce album Here, My Dear. It's bitter and angry, but incredibly funky. Next up, a little bit of Bill Withers. This is You. Enjoy.

0: There we go. Looking Ahead by the Blackbirds. Very cool. They actually came into the studio, I want to say 2019, when Delia was here hosting the show Counterpoint. Very cool. It was an absolute excellent performance they did here. It looks like we've come to the end of the show. Thank you very much for listening. It's been an absolute privilege and pleasure, especially indulging in synthesizers for 10 minutes at the beginning. I will leave you with some more Marvin Gaye and be back next week, 12 till 2. Again, thank you very much to my producer, Amy. This is My Love Is Waiting from Marvin Gaye's last album, Midnight Love. What I enjoy about this is that he spends the entire album talking about, I mean, if you know what the song Sexual Healing is about, he spends the entire album talking about sex and then ends the last song by saying, I'd like to thank Jesus. So this is My Love Is Waiting. Thank you very much.
1: Thank you, ladies and gentlemen. I sure hope you've enjoyed our new album here on CBS Records. We like

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Welcome along to another edition of Divine Discotheque, right here on Soho Radio. I'm your host, DJ Greg Belson, guiding you through the next 2 hours. Starting off with the jazz, Freddie Hubbard and Liquid Love. 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

closing in on the last 20 minutes of the show. Al Hudson and the Soul Partners, Small Talk. From the same LP that brought you the excellent Spread Love. 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

This has been Divine Discotheque. I've been your host, DJ Greg Belson, guiding you through the last 2 hours. Sublime Sounds, Inner Life. I'm going to close out with Patrice Rushen. Yeah. Be safe. Be oh so safe. Until the next time, see ya.

0: Good evening and welcome to the show. Kicking off with some Esme Emerson there. That track is called Centipede, and we're playing that to start the show. So we've got two very special guests on with me.
1: What? Who?
0: Who could it be?
2: Who is it? 3, 2, 1.
1: Esme Emerson.
0: What's up?
1: It's us. It's hello, us. Everybody.
3: Hi, I'm Esme.
1: Hi, I'm Emerson.
3: And together we are Esme Emerson.
0: This is very exciting. This is a very fun impromptu radio hang for us.
3: It is.
0: Em and Es were in town today, and they very kindly agreed to come on the show and play some of their favourite new songs.
1: Oh, yeah.
3: This has been my dream my whole life. I want to thank Jelly and my mum.
0: Okay.
1: Yeah, thank
0: wow.
1: you guys.
0: Yeah. It's just me and your mum?
3: Our mum. Sorry, Emerson.
1: Yeah.
3: We have the same mum.
0: That's like the highest honour to be thanked alongside your mother.
3: Our mum loves you.
0: I love your mum.
3: Whoa.
0: In a respectful way.
3: Thank you.
0: She lets me drive her car. Which
3: she does.
0: Which yeah. is very
3: You're on
0: fine.
3: The insurance.
0: I'm on the insurance. For context, for everyone listening, how do we know each other?
3: Oh,
1: Jelly's our
3: way
1: best
3: back.
1: Friend.
3: Yeah, we go way back.
0: That's
3: Sand
0: true.
3: Pit.
0: We're best friends, yeah. and we also work together, yeah. which is very
3: it's
0: fun.
3: It's true. We're co-workers.
0: We're Jelly's co-workers.
1: Our wonderful A&R.
3: Before family, we're co-workers. So.
0: And yes. before co-workers, we're friends.
3: Right. Yeah. And before friends, we're on the same driving insurance.
0: Yeah.
1: Yes.
0: Yeah. And that's kind of the closest
3: right.
0: you can get.
1: It kind of is. That's a lot of respect, a lot of trust.
0: Yeah, it's good.
3: That is.
1: Yeah.
3: You know, even though you know what? You're nervous in that car sometimes.
0: I am.
3: You are.
0: Yeah, I am.
3: Visibly shaking.
0: I'm not visibly
3: quaking
0: shaking.
3: In the front seat.
1: Jelly's a wonderful driver.
3: It's true.
1: Anybody wondering.
3: I've never felt more safe
1: yeah.
3: in my life.
1: Yeah,
0: that
1: yeah,
0: is
1: yeah.
0: also a really nice compliment. Producer Rufus, who's helping us get on the air
3: yeah.
0: today, is nodding in the background.
1: Yeah.
3: Yep.
0: Not that I've ever driven you, Rufus, but maybe the day will come.
1: But you would be very safe.
0: Yeah.
1: You're in good hands.
3: You'd be honoured, to be honest. It was an honour, Jelly.
0: It was my first time driving an automatic
3: first
0: car.
3: First time driving.
1: Like, it was like go-kart.
0: No. Which was partly why I was so nervous. But
3: right.
0: actually, it's getting
1: it
0: out of your drive is sometimes a risky business for me.
3: It's yeah. true.
0: But everything else, stunning.
3: Okay.
1: Yeah.
0: It was
1: Amazing.
0: A smooth drive. And we drove. In fact, the first time we drove together, we drove to an
1: yeah.
0: amazing studio near
3: oh.
0: where you guys live
1: mm-hmm.
3: yes.
0: called Decoy Studios, and we were going to mix the song that we just
1: wow.
0: played, Centipede.
3: Oh yes.
0: Yeah.
1: It all comes, it's full circle.
3: It was a great day. We went and had lunch.
0: We did.
3: We went and had lunch at the place I used to work at, and I told everyone my old workplace gossip, and it was a good time.
0: Mm. It was a good time.
3: Mm-hmm.
0: Yeah.
3: Oh.
0: And then more recently, oh no. Maybe that's a secret. I don't know.
3: What's a secret? Morse code it with blinks.
0: That we went back to Decoy.
1: Went back and
3: oh.
1: we mixed something else.
0: And we mixed something else.
3: Oh.
0: Yes. Which is very exciting.
3: Yes.
0: Yes.
3: I think I was talking about that anyway.
0: No, because for Centipede. Oh, but yeah.
1: You got mixed up. It's
0: yeah.
1: okay.
3: I got confused, guys.
0: Well, we were talking about mixing, so.
3: Yeah. Right.
0: Okay, right. I think we should play a song. Oh, guys, actually, I have a
3: yeah.
0: song that I'm going to play. And
1: yeah.
0: I think either you guys will know it already. And if you don't, I think you're going to really like it.
1: Yes.
3: Okay.
0: But I know you're going to know it because you're very up to date with music.
1: Okay.
3: That's right.
0: I'm going to play that song by Annabelle Dinder. Have you heard this
1: I
0: song?
1: I don't know this
0: well,
1: song.
0: It's called, okay, great.
3: Annabelle.
0: It's called Whatever You Wanna. And I think this is my new favourite song at the moment.
3: Wow.
0: I think it is
3: Smokes.
0: So awesome.
1: Oh,
3: yeah.
1: Okay, I'm excited.
0: Okay, you ready? I'm going to play this.
1: Yeah.
0: Okay, this is Annabelle Dinder on Soho Radio.

0: You Say I Love You by Quiet Light. That was an S&M choice.
1: Oh, yeah.
0: Will you tell me a little bit about it?
1: Quiet Light. She's a New York-based artist. I think one of my favourites at the moment. That's an album that came out this year. And she, all self-written, self-produced. The album title is like Silver Sparkling Angel or something, too. And she released an album like a couple of years back called Silver Sparkling Angel 1 or something.
0: Okay,
1: so it's nice. It's like a little...
0: an add-on, follow-on.
1: Part 2.
0: Yeah.
1: But I think it's great.
0: Okay.
1: I love the whole record.
0: And then before that, we played... Emma, is it Emma Ogier? Emma
1: think so.
0: Ogier?
1: Ogier?
0: Ogier.
1: Gautier.
0: Before that, we played Gautier.
1: Yeah.
0: Baby Don't Hurt Me, which no I felt... Did it get served to you online?
1: It got served to me as a reel.
0: Yeah.
1: It
0: yes,
1: did.
0: Me too.
1: Yeah. But interestingly, not like a mega viral reel.
0: Yeah.
1: It was kind of like a low-key 400 like reel.
0: Niche.
1: Yeah.
0: Yeah.
1: And I was like, this is cool. This is and I didn't... I got served to me as a reel, and I was like, this is great. And I didn't... But I didn't look for it. I was like, yeah, that was great. And I kept scrolling. And then on my Discover Weekly, a couple of weeks later,
0: there it was.
1: Boom, there it was. Came to me. Found me through Spotify's algorithm.
2: It's destiny.
1: Thank you, MOGA.
0: Yeah. Okay. Well, there you go. Just show that sometimes the reels do work.
1: Yeah.
0: How do you guys feel about reels? Making reels as Esme Emerson?
2: My arch nemesis.
0: Okay.
2: Instagram reels.
1: Yeah. I hate short form content.
2: Yeah.
1: We're figuring it out.
2: It's good. It's good when other people do it. But when I do it, oh my God. Public enemy.
0: Do you feel like that's because you don't have enough space to get across what you're trying to say and the story you're trying to tell?
2: That's that. I also think that like it doesn't come naturally.
1: Yeah.
0: Yeah.
1: I think it's nice to use it as a way to... Like we were posting some clips of Centipede, the music video.
2: Oh, yeah.
1: And that felt fine and kind of nice and was like a good way for other people to see that
0: totally,
1: and like share that
0: but
1: the whole I think the like using it as a way to promote where you have to like be like personality forward to the camera is always like tricky and you balance the line of like I don't know if you want people to know that much about you or if you're trying to like create like a mysterious...
2: We're not funny enough to do reels.
0: I don't think that's true.
1: No more memes from us.
2: Yeah. Oh, Emerson tried to post memes once.
1: And
2: Emerson
1: no one
2: tried
1: liked
2: to make
1: them.
2: Memes.
1: I made what I thought was a really good meme. And no one liked it.
2: Yeah.
1: So
0: what was the meme? What was the meme?
2: It was like anime.
1: Yeah.
2: I thought, you know what? I thought it was really funny. And you really put a lot of time into it.
1: I thought it was
2: gonna... really heartbreaking to see it flop
0: it
2: as hard
0: blow.
2: As it did.
1: I was
0: did.
1: Like, this
0: blow
1: is
0: up.
1: The new thing.
2: Yeah.
1: Like, we can do, and it's going to go crazy and the song's going to go viral.
2: I think we even put it in the Discord because you were like, look, this is going to sail.
1: Ugh.
0: Okay. Well, look, I think you don't need a meme to make you viral.
1: Do you make reels?
0: No.
1: I think you should.
0: I'm lucky in that I don't have to engage. I can very passively engage with social media. In that, I just receive all the good stuff that people put out there. But although even for the show, sometimes it's like, you know, you have to take pickies and stuff. And I even just that simple part of it, I find like
1: story post.
0: Yeah, exactly. So I do understand. But I think it can work so well when it's something like the Centipede video, which if you're listening and you haven't watched it, go and watch because it's amazing.
1: Thanks.
0: All made by you guys.
2: That's true.
0: Edited all by
2: yours truly.
0: Yeah.
2: Directed by.
1: Directed.
0: Directed by
1: Esme.
2: It was just three of us. Oh, and our parents on set.
1: Yeah.
2: Three of us. Me, Emerson, and our friend Daj, who films. And the farm. Some ponies.
0: Yeah.
2: Some water.
1: Yeah.
2: Some mud.
0: And it's amazing.
2: Thanks.
0: And so getting clips of that out there for people to see, I think, can be a really helpful thing.
2: Yeah.
1: Yeah. It's nice, like, it can live in its sort of longest, in its complete form on YouTube, but then serving it to people in shorter snippets is a nice way for more people to see it.
0: Yeah. Yeah. Yeah. Definitely. And someone has seen it.
2: Oh, Jelly, I'm so glad you brought this up. Look. I want to start this off by saying that imitation is, what is it, the highest form of
1: flattery.
2: The finest form of, I'm flattered.
1: And I'd like to say we're big fans.
2: You know
1: like
2: what?
1: We're really big fans. And we appreciate the nod.
2: but it's a bit of a situation. You know where small designers make designs and then Temu, and then Temu does it in with big with big money.
0: Well, maybe we don't. Maybe we don't say who exactly we think it is, and then we see if anyone spots. Can, this could be a good Easter egg.
2: Yeah. You know what? And it had a little Pinterest moment. Our video had a Pinterest moment, and I get all my refs from Pinterest too. So
0: yeah,
2: I get it.
0: I mean, it is. It's awesome.
1: I think it's cool.
0: In almost all the ways.
1: I think it's really cool.
2: I also think it's really cool.
1: I think it's very cool, and I think it's like
2: imitation, highest form of flattery. I'm flattered.
1: If it did in fact make it onto the mood board, but it feels like maybe it was floating around.
0: It's hard, isn't it, with those things where it's like, if you're thinking of it, maybe it's out there in someone else's brain.
2: Yeah, yeah, you don't own all brain.
0: Exactly.
1: Yeah, yeah. Yeah. And is it just like really, is it ego right now? We're like,
2: Mine is 90% ego. I'll tell you right now.
1: Yeah, okay, I like that.
2: I'll tell you right now.
1: I like that. Yeah.
0: Okay, well, while we consider that point of 90%, I think, well, on a day-to-day basis, what do you think you are, ego versus not ego?
1: Whoa, that's a good question.
2: Big question.
1: I am actually, I find myself having to actively fight my ego most days. Or like I have to check myself, I think.
0: Yeah.
1: Or at least consider like, is this big ego?
2: I actually think I'm trying to encourage my ego.
1: Oh.
2: I'm like, girl, have a little ego.
0: Yeah, I like that.
2: Have a little ego.
0: Yeah.
2: Sometimes I just need a bit of ego. I'm like, maybe I'm actually just swapping out the word ego for backbone. I'm like, yeah.
1: That's kind of flipped it for me. You've encouraged me.
2: You know?
1: Yeah.
0: I think anyone who knows you guys wouldn't be worrying about your egos being out of control.
2: Mine is 100% ego, 24/7.
0: But I think you could be encouraged to be.
1: How are you on ego?
0: I think I come across as maybe not ego, but in the way that I think sometimes when you're a bit of an anxious person, actually, there's a lot of ego in there.
2: Oh, there's ego in it.
0: Because you're worrying about, the worrying centers yourself a bit.
1: Yeah.
2: That's true.
1: 100%.
0: I try and get away from that. And I'm like, don't be such an egotistical freak.
1: Yeah.
0: No one's thinking about it.
1: Freak. I think all the time. I'm like, my ego's getting in the way and I'm like worrying so much about this thing, but it's not that big.
0: Yeah.
1: Or it's like, my ego can be apart from this. It impacts me in many ways.
2: Yep.
1: Me and my partner accidentally broke up because of my ego, but now we're back together. So that's my main reason for checking my ego is like, that cannot happen again.
0: Yeah.
2: That happens.
0: It does happen.
1: Yeah.
0: It really does.
1: It's important for me to work through it. And
0: exactly. Exactly.
1: We're better than ever.
0: Well, also, because you don't want to squash the ego. It's just the balance, isn't it? Yeah. Especially, I think, in studio situations and stuff, having... But then I don't know. I don't think that's ego. I was going to say having like, that's backbone maybe. Or like sureness in creative process to be like, actually, because we talk about this a lot when you guys are making music.
1: Yeah.
0: And we're feeding back on stuff together. And I think it's a thing of being like, if I say something and you're like, actually, I don't think that's right. Or I like that. I like that part the way it was and I don't want to change it. That's like a positive reinforcement of your own idea.
1: Yeah,
0: I think that, because that's not ego, I don't think. That's just like being sure of what you want.
1: And like being able to back yourself.
0: Yeah, exactly.
1: Yeah.
2: At times I'd like to trust my ego.
1: But then it's also being able to take on the criticism and be like, am I fighting that because I believe in it? Or am I fighting it because my ego is having a hard time hearing that might be not the right idea?
0: Yeah, and that's the balance.
1: Yeah.
0: Yeah.
1: That's which is something I've had to learn, I think.
2: Are you about to play Ego by Beyonce?
0: I was thinking about it.
2: Got a big ego.
0: I was thinking about it, but actually I think we should play Howdy.
1: Oh my goodness.
0: And then maybe we could circle back. We also need to play Jason Derulo. That was Esme's one.
2: Oh, yeah. I did say that.
1: No, was that the conversation we were having?
0: I don't know. Is he back?
2: No. Well, I'm thinking about a Jason Derulo song that was hitting when I was 12 in the roller disco.
0: You're thinking Riding Solo, surely.
2: Solo.
0: Yeah, exactly.
1: So he's just kind of doing the rounds again.
0: Well, I think maybe it's in your head. I wonder if you've seen the same thing as me. He's done a gig recently and a clip of him. I think maybe he's got his shirt off.
1: Sexy Derulo.
0: I think it's like Derulo's still sexy and it's however many years later.
1: Yeah.
2: Wow.
0: Maybe that's just my algorithm.
1: Yeah.
0: Be quite off-brand.
2: You know what? I haven't seen it. But you know what? But I'm going to seek it out.
0: Yeah, seek it out.
1: How's your relationship with Reels? Yeah, I get loads of Jason Derulo.
0: Derulo.
2: I think I have a far better relationship with Reels, if that's what my Reels were selling me.
0: Well, maybe, what should we play first? Jason Derulo, Ryan Solo, or Howdy? Ooh. You guys have to choose.
1: Let's put Jason on. Woo! It's current.
0: Okay, and we are talking. It's current.
1: It's current. He's back.
0: I reckon it's going to be. Right. Oh, guys.
2: What?
0: Stop it.
1: Is it explicit?
0: No, it's not. But it's just not even in his top selection of
1: really?
0: Songs.
1: Really? What's his top song?
0: What You Say? Courtesy of Miss Imogen
1: Heap. Big up Imogen Heap.
0: Yeah, who amazing.
1: Yeah.
0: And then it's Want to. Hang on, let me. Oh, I've lost it now. Anyway, let's play this and see what happens.
2: Let's see what's happened. What? Oh my God, I can't speak.
0: This is Jason Derulo.

0: Oh, that took me by surprise.
1: Scared me.
0: That was loud in my my ears. Kim Petras?
2: Kim Petras, maybe?
0: Kim Petras, yeah. That's one thing that I do badly on this show is pronounce names wrong.
1: Not badly.
3: I think that's fun.
1: Yeah. We could just do that. We should just start doing that.
3: Yeah.
0: I feel like it makes me, I'm like, it's not that hard to pronounce people's names.
1: Jason Derulo.
3: You know what? Everyone calls me Esme. So maybe out of spite and revenge, you know, this big ego I have.
0: Yeah.
3: I will start saying everyone's name wrong.
0: We're all only human, aren't we? I suppose that's what you've got to remember.
1: Yeah.
0: Oh yeah,
3: sorry. Whoa.
0: Little preview.
3: Whoa.
1: We'll sing.
0: Of the live session.
3: Whoa. 3, 2, 1, go.
0: Okay, that was an EE pick.
1: Hell yes.
0: Yeah?
3: Yup.
1: Love Kim Petras.
3: Icon.
1: We picked it. Well, we were saying while it was playing that it was written and produced with Porches.
0: Yes.
1: Who is like a huge
3: Porches is like our religion.
1: God. Yeah. God.
3: Whoa. See.
1: Yeah.
3: And I almost said God, and we would have said it at the same time, but I chose to be different.
1: Religion, I think, is a better way of describing it.
3: Thank you.
1: But we love Porches. We think they're amazing, and I just think the way they write is so. I just love the production and the writing and the. I was reading an interview about his process, and he was like, "I get up. He journals." Every morning for like an hour with a coffee, and then we'll come back to the studio and just start writing, but making sure everything's being recorded so that if he captures something, it's like there. And there's a song that we like called Range Rover,
0: which I love that song.
1: And he was saying that in the interview that basically that was all the version that's on the record is basically like 30 minutes of him, like it just coming out
0: just
1: of him,
0: noodling around.
1: Yeah, but because he was recording it all, it just happened.
0: That's
1: he was like,
0: so
1: that's
0: cool.
1: The song, and it's just like, that's the version that's on the record. So sick.
0: Yeah, that is really cool. Well, maybe we should play that.
1: Mm-hmm. Oh yeah.
3: And Emerson's been journaling too now.
0: I was gonna say, has that brought any kind of?
1: Yeah, it's been inspiring me a lot, and I think like, even his way of writing lyrics, which. I, that's always been the hardest part for me, is like lyrically feeling like they were good enough.
0: Yeah.
1: But I think he does such a great job of writing more abstractly. And he was basically saying that like I journal for an hour and then I pick out things that have come out and see if they make sense to me and the way they

0: sound, not necessarily the, like having to have like a super strong meaning to them,
1: yeah,
0: but like altogether it builds like a feeling, which I think is cool.
1: Yeah, it's awesome.
0: Yeah.
1: What about you, Les? Have you taken any inspiration from in terms of writing?
2: I'm just obsessed. Like, if I listen to like one Porches song, then like Porches becomes all I can listen to for like the next month.
1: Yeah.
2: It just hits. Yeah.
1: Do you find it hard to, because I feel like a lot of artists say that when they're really in the flow of, this is, I'm now just interviewing you, which is but this is a genuine question, uh-huh, of like don't listen to other stuff because
0: yeah,
1: they get too like, mm-hmm, does that ever a worry or does that come in? Are you, so you suddenly like, oh shit, I've just written a Porches song and not an Esme Emerson song.
0: Yeah, it happens a lot for me. Like I even listening to Kim Petras, there's a song called Jeep, and then yeah, I listened to it like the night before, and then the next morning I wrote this song and I was like, this is amazing, and I played it to Esme, and then I was like, oh wait, it's just Jeep.
2: This sounds familiar.
0: So yeah, we're about to like get into like a big bit of writing, and I think before that I try and like fill up on a lot, but then whilst we're in the process of writing, I try and like keep it as little as possible.
1: Yeah.
0: And it's nice, I think when you're writing so much, it's nice to just not have anything on when you're not writing.
2: I was gonna say sometimes I struggle to like listen to music when I'm in a really music-y headspace for writing. I don't know. I feel like I get my inspiration from other forms of media.
0: Yeah.
2: It feels better for me when I'm in a writing headspace.
1: That's interesting.
2: Yeah.
0: And then I think it helps.
2: And books,
0: It helps me chase like writing something that I want to hear as opposed to writing something that I have heard.
1: Yes.
2: Mm. Yeah. Oh, I end up chasing a feeling rather than a sound.
1: Yeah.
0: Yeah. Which is nice.
1: Yeah. That was beautifully put.
0: Thank you very much.
1: Okay. Well, let's stick this Porches song on.
0: Yes!
1: Yeah. Because there's two versions of it. One that's really long and then one.
0: Is there?
1: Because I think so. Amber, who's mm-hmm, a collective friend, mm-hmm, and a friend of the show. She's been on the show before.
0: Big ups.
1: Who's an artist called The Japanese House.
0: We love.
1: You love.
0: You're right.
1: Yeah. She introduced it to me. And I think that was my gateway into Porches, actually.
0: Yeah.
1: And there's a long... Because I think it wasn't even meant to be.
0: It's a bonus.
1: It's a bonus song. Yeah, exactly.
0: Yeah, yeah.
1: Okay.
2: Such a gem.
1: Have I found the long one? No, that's only 2:15. How can I find the long one?
0: I like the bonus one.
1: Okay, let's put this
0: on. Yeah.
1: Yeah. Okay. So Porches.

0: Baby Grand by Blake the Man 1000.
1: Yeah, baby.
0: Which we were saying the name sounds a bit like a burner account.
1: Yeah, or like an Xbox gamer tag or something.
0: Yeah,
2: that's perfect.
0: How did you guys find out about Blake the Man 1000?
1: Blake is also a New York based artist. And I think we found Blake through Frost Children.
0: Oh, yes. You played me them.
1: They're amazing.
0: Yeah.
1: But he had made some music with them. And my impression of him was more like upbeat, kind of like rap-esque, hyper-poppy adjacent.
0: Okay.
1: And then he released this record and it's like more singer-songwriter-y.
0: That's so different to what you just described.
1: Yeah. So I thought it was awesome.
2: Yeah. And the visuals are fire.
1: Yeah. Okay, I think he's in Vegas maybe.
2: Yeah.
1: Just with his boys. And they're like, yeah, it's very silly. But he's
0: Wait,
1: awesome.
0: Wait, what are they doing? Is this for the video?
2: Yeah. They're just singing.
1: They're like behind him with their hands in the air.
2: It's such
1: a
2: vibe.
1: Camera angle. It's like kind of bad, but in like a really good way.
2: Yeah.
0: Okay.
1: And it's like camera's basically on the floor and he's like playing guitar and they're just sort of like waving their hands in the background. It's amazing.
2: It is amazing.
0: Yeah. Okay. Well, for anyone, I just thought, oh, what if someone's just tuned in?
2: Oh.
0: And they're thinking,
2: well, hello there.
0: Who are these people on the show? Who are these people? I've got Esme and Emerson from Esme Emerson.
1: From Esme Emerson. What's up?
0: On the show
2: That's
0: with me.
2: Us.
0: And we're just playing, all of our favourite songs.
2: Yeah.
1: Yes.
0: Mostly new things.
1: Yes.
0: But we did play Jason Derulo.
2: We did. Oh. And it felt like the first time I'd heard it.
0: Yeah. So new in that sense.
1: Yeah, maybe kind of...
2: It was new to me listening to it with my adult brain, so...
1: Yeah, I haven't heard that song in ages.
0: I think you must have been younger than 12 when that came out.
2: I think roller skating for sure, and I'm gonna say I hit my peak roller skate at 9, 10.
0: Yeah, because I think I was maybe sort of early-ish teens.
2: Yeah, I mean,
0: maybe
2: I was
0: like
2: definitely in like full mustache-themed leggings and. Necklace. That was a big
1: thing
2: for me.
1: Have you seen the pictures of Esme?
2: No. Bowler hat. God, I'm sorry. Had.
0: But the bowler hat rings a bell, actually.
2: Well, the bowler hat made an appearance in multiple times in my life.
1: Yeah. Was it a fedora or a bowler hat?
2: Well, the fedora is more like 7, 8. Okay.
1: I don't remember the bowler
2: when
1: hat.
2: I joined the Michael Jackson dance experience, and no one wanted to be my friend. I think I came in too hot with my trilby. And
0: wait, hang on.
2: And I was like, oh, you like Michael Jackson?
1: name
2: 10 Michael Jackson songs.
0: Oh, I hate, was it boys? Sorry to be mean about boys, but was it mostly boys that
1: probably.
0: Did that?
2: Never apologize.
0: Because boys used to do that to me all the time. Like,
1: boys
0: you like
1: that.
0: The Strokes? You like guitar music? Yeah. Name me like 10 guitar bands. And I'd be like, okay.
2: But yeah, I did, like, I came in too hot to the Michael Jackson dance experience.
0: Now, wait, I need to know more about what the Michael Jackson dance experience. Was this like a course?
2: Well, yeah. Well,
0: like
2: it was sort of like
1: A-levels.
2: It was last year. No, it was a once in a lifetime opportunity in Ipswich.
0: Okay.
2: To, you know, go into a high rise building, hit the 12th floor, and learn the Thriller.
0: Oh,
1: it's like a
0: wow.
1: dance camp.
2: Yeah.
0: Okay.
2: Yeah.
0: Sorry, I'm
2: one
0: with you.
2: One day, and I
0: all
2: had,
0: in one day.
2: Yeah, and I had plasters on my fingers. I had my sparkly trilby on. And I came in hot, and I came in with a friend, and I feel like everyone loved my friend.
0: Oh no!
2: And everyone was like, "Who's this girl in the trilby?"
0: There was no one else wearing a trilby.
2: No one.
1: They
2: I
1: were
2: feel
1: just
2: like
1: jealous.
2: They were just here for the dance.
1: They felt that you were too close to Michael.
2: And I was.
0: Yes.
2: I was there.
0: They were threatened.
2: For the experience.
1: Yeah.
0: Okay.
2: Okay.
0: I see.
2: You know what? And during that time, it was a hard time for me because. I had this school project where I could do anything I wanted, and I wanted to do it about the plague, but then the school called my mum and said, "We're really concerned about your daughter because she wants to do her anything project on the plague."
0: Really?
2: Yeah, apparently it was too... I think people were doing like flamingos and like how to raise a guinea pig.
0: I'd rather learn about the plague.
2: And I feel like it's factual, it's history, but I think I was too young. So my mum was like, "Esme, look, you have to change what you do it about." And so...
0: So
2: I did
0: Michael
2: it.
0: Jackson.
2: Yeah.
1: Did you?
0: Which in hindsight, maybe the plague
2: it was darker. It was a lot darker. You know, I think,
0: Well, there
2: dark.
0: You go.
2: But
0: see?
2: At the time.
0: That shows your instincts
2: I was
0: were bang
2: very young.
0: On.
2: I was very young, and I built a Michael Jackson papier-mâché figure.
0: I don't think I'd realised that Michael Jackson was such a big inspiration at the time.
2: It was, you know what?
0: I mean, the bangers.
2: Yeah.
0: There obviously are some bangers.
2: Yeah, yeah, yeah.
0: There.
2: You've seen some like childhood footage of me, and I feel like
0: yeah,
2: the
0: I have.
2: Dots
0: can I can
2: connect.
0: See. Yeah, yeah. In my head, which I don't think you are, but in my head, you mm-hmm. are wearing a trilby in that video.
2: Never once have you seen me in a trilby.
0: No, I don't. But I can really picture it from
1: it was just suits,
0: from
1: doesn't
0: the
1: it?
0: Video. Yeah, from the source.
2: Like, suit. Yeah. Really wish I made some friends that day.
1: We'll get. Maybe that'll be the new look. Esme Emerson trilbies.
2: Yeah.
0: I also
2: right.
0: would like to hear more about the moustache leggings.
2: Oh.
1: Do you remember that time when moustaches were in?
0: Now.
1: And it was like the same time as geek.
2: Nerd.
0: Yes. Yes.
2: Genius.
0: Yes. Okay. Yeah. This is ringing
2: you know,
0: bells. This is ringing bells.
2: Popping out the lenses in the 3D glasses.
1: Yeah.
2: The new ones that you got. And
0: that
2: being
0: one didn't, I think.
2: Nerd.
1: That passed you over. Nerd.
0: Yeah. Well, but well, we do have a. Sometimes this is where our age gap reveals itself.
2: Right. It's there.
0: I think that
3: I don't
0: was.
3: I think with that.
0: No, well, but even like with me, sometimes like me and my older brother, who's only 2 years older
1: yeah.
0: than me, and my friends who are in that age bracket as him.
1: Yeah.
0: Sometimes even then, we do have like a. It just skips you if you're even
2: yeah.
0: a year apart can
1: yeah.
0: lead to the gap.
2: Also, like the internet made things move fast.
0: Yeah, big time.
2: Trends were happening.
0: Yeah.
2: And they were not happening.
1: Well, be
2: happening.
1: Glad you didn't see the moustaches, to be honest.
2: I'd have to disagree.
0: I can sort of picture again. I can picture them much like the trilby.
2: Picture me around my neck. A mustache. On my shirt, a mustache. It says nerd on top. On my finger, I've drawn a mustache. Okay? I'm wearing shorts, and underneath my shorts, I'm wearing leggings. What's on the leggings?
0: Mustaches.
1: Mustache.
2: Multiple mustaches. And, like, you can't even really tell from a distance that's what they are, because...
0: Why would anyone?
2: Why? Why would they be there? Why would they be there?
0: Okay, this is wonderful. I would like to see some pictures.
1: You'll
0: if there are.
1: We will find some. Definitely.
0: Okay.
2: Around.
0: Okay. Yeah. Well, that was maybe one of my favourite links that's ever happened on the radio.
2: You're welcome.
0: And I think from that we can go straight into... What are we going to go? What did I say I wanted to play? Oh, I wanted to play that a new... Oh, I thought I'd found it. This is... Yes, there it is.
1: Yes.
0: I'd love to play a new Nectar Woods song.
1: Lovely.
0: Because I love her. I think she's amazing. She used to have a show on Soho Radio.
2: Okay.
0: You guys were label mates at
2: yes.
0: one time.
1: Yeah, we saw them in the office once, but I was a bit too nervous to say hello. So they
0: oh, she just, the sun shines out of Nectar Woods.
1: Yeah.
0: She's such
2: aww.
0: A wonderful person.
1: And
0: she's oh, goodness me. What's that playing in the background? She's brilliant, brilliant artist, brilliant songwriter. And she's just released... a body of work called Naturally, and this is my favourite song on it. This is Roses in the Dark on Soho Radio.

0: 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You're listening to Jelly Denniston and Esme Emerson.
1: What's up?
0: I really liked that. I haven't heard that before.
2: Thanks. Wow.
0: That's really good.
1: That actually came entirely naturally.
2: It did, yeah. Yeah. I'll look back at gig footage sometimes of our chat and I'm like, wow, it's just like two teenage boys.
1: I know, same. Constantly saying the same stuff.
2: Yeah.
0: I was saying I really like the song.
1: Oh!
0: But that I liked even more than the song.
1: Thank you. So ask my ego again.
2: 100% ego.
0: Maybe you're both completely
2: the
0: on the same wave.
1: I know. Oh, yeah, the thing we just
2: Telepathic.
1: Did. Not the song we just listened to.
0: No, but I like the thing that you did more.
1: Thanks. Oh, I also really like the song.
0: Yes. Yeah. Yeah. We were saying in the studio that the intro makes you think it's going to be a completely different song.
2: It's a misdirect.
0: It's a misdirect.
2: It is.
0: Yeah. It's very cool. Feels like that was written like 50 years ago.
1: Yeah,
0: a little
1: it does,
0: bit.
1: Doesn't
0: or
1: it?
0: Or sounds like it was,
1: yeah,
0: maybe.
1: Yeah.
0: It's better.
1: Yeah. Sounds old.
0: Sounds old. And then what did we play you? Oh, we played some brand new Big Moon. Big Ooh. Moon are back. That True. Song's called Gravity. You guys like that one?
1: Loved it.
0: Yeah.
1: Loved
2: Big
1: it.
2: Fan.
1: Loved it a lot.
0: Yeah, very
1: Hadn't heard
0: exciting.
1: It. Wonderful.
0: Yeah.
1: Good
0: yeah,
1: work.
0: They're back with a bang. They've been announcing loads of exciting stuff. Mm-hmm. So that's awesome. And then before that, we left you on New Nectar Wood, Roses in the Dark, which Ooh. We also thought was awesome.
1: Yeah, really nice.
0: Yeah.
2: Killer.
0: What are we playing? Oh, I know what we're playing. Yes, we're playing. So this is an EE pick.
1: What did we choose?
0: We chose Leech.
1: Oh, yeah.
0: Tell us a little bit about this.
1: Okay,
0: one.
1: Speaking of, we were speaking about Reels earlier. If you're just tuning in, we were speaking about Instagram Reels earlier, which is interesting
0: course.
1: That we were talking about Reels rather than TikTok.
0: Yes.
1: I mean, maybe the culture's shifting.
2: Towards
1: a reel.
2: You think?
1: At least for me, I'm not on TikTok, so maybe that's why.
2: Fair. Well, that's because you deleted TikTok and then just went on Reels.
1: Yeah. I was I'm no longer online, and I used Reels instead.
2: I did that, and then I also deleted Instagram, and then I was on YouTube Shorts. Oh my God, the pits of hell.
1: Yeah, that's bad.
2: Oh my gosh.
1: That's bad. What's worse than maybe Facebook?
0: Facebook's the worst.
1: Facebook's bad.
0: Facebook's so bad.
2: Yeah.
1: That's where you get all the AI videos to scam all the sort of the older people on.
0: Exactly.
2: Yeah.
0: Oh,
2: it's rough out there.
0: Yeah.
2: It's rough out there.
0: It's sort of exclusively over 40s, I think, Facebook now.
1: Yeah. Or sometimes, I do honestly sometimes love a Facebook stalk.
2: Yeah. Shout out to everyone over 40.
0: Shout out.
1: Yeah.
0: I can't stalk anyone on Facebook because I've lost all my logins.
2: Wow.
0: But I think surely... I mean, Instagram feels like it's 30 and up. Hello.
1: Yeah, yeah.
2: Okay.
0: And then I think TikTok.
2: TikTok is like TikTok. 12 and below. And I'm on it. I'm there.
1: Yeah. No, I love a Facebook. Like, you go back, someone from high school that you kind of forgot existed.
0: Yeah.
1: What are you up to? Oh, you're married and you got a kid.
2: Wow.
1: And I live at home.
0: But are they still updating?
1: Yeah, some people are. Some people are.
0: Okay, so that's that's well under 40.
1: Yeah, I think it maybe is a symptom of like we grew up in the suburbs.
2: I don't know. Look, we have a 4-year age gap. My people are on Instagram.
1: Yeah, maybe it's my people.
2: Yeah.
0: Yeah.
1: I'm just more youthful than you guys. At my old high school. My old high school colleagues. But I'm not.
0: Colleagues. That's so brutal.
2: The fellow student body, my colleagues.
1: We weren't friends.
2: I mean, yeah, fair enough.
0: So but how do we get... We got onto that by Mila Culpa.
2: Right.
1: Yeah, who posts reels, but it's usually just like a video of a tape machine.
2: Oh, yeah, how cool. Yeah,
1: that they're playing a song off of.
0: Oh, that's really cool.
1: Which feels to me like quite anti-real.
0: Yeah.
2: Yeah.
1: In a sense of like, there's no real visual there. It's very much like audio only. There's no visual stimulation other than the piece of hardware that they're using.
2: Yeah.
1: That's how
0: really
1: I
0: cool.
1: found them.
0: Yeah, just so a tool cool. rather than like anything else. I
1: guess. And it was like a cool. It feels very much like I'm making stuff and this is how people share it, and I need to use this system, but I don't need to use it in a way of like, in the way that. People are telling me that I have to. Mm-hmm. I can use it in a way that it works for me.
0: Yes, that's awesome.
1: Yeah.
0: I like that a lot.
1: Yeah.
0: And that's how you found this song?
1: Yes.
0: Yeah.
1: That's how I found this artist. They post loads of cool... I mean, I love their reels, actually. I'm a big reel fan.
0: Yeah. Shout out reels.
1: Come on, reels.
2: What we said earlier.
1: I love reels? Instagram reels.
2: Yeah. On top.
1: Yes.
0: But that is exactly the way that I think it can be really awesome. Yeah. Is exactly how you just described it. It's like...
1: Yeah.
0: Yeah. Yeah. It's using the thing because... everyone does, and it can be a really great way to market yourself, I guess.
1: Yeah.
2: Sure.
0: But not doing it in a way that feels uncomfy.
1: Yeah, and it's like it doesn't have not every reel has to be a viral hit.
0: Exactly.
1: It just has to be you putting yourself out.
0: It's a means to an end.
1: Yeah, exactly.
0: Yeah. Okay.
2: Well, let's get it on.

0: the wonderful sounds of Samantha Crane featuring First Aid Kit, Pot Country Cool Return. And we're back. We're back on the radio. We've got Esme and Emerson here.
1: We're back.
2: What's up?
0: Producer Rufus steering the ship.
2: Hey, Rufus.
0: And we're going to say hello.
2: Hello.
0: Hello to Justina, producer Rufus's gosh, sister, yes. Who is my so far only known Australian listener.
2: Wow.
1: This is big news.
2: Big,
1: this is
2: big
1: news. Yeah. Huge news.
0: Who we think might be listening on the way to work.
1: Oh my God,
0: we're not sure.
1: So. I really hope you
0: we
1: are.
0: We hope so. Yeah.
1: Yeah.
0: Well, there you go. That's our shout out for the...
2: Shout
0: do you guys have anyone you want
2: to
0: shout out?
2: Who do I want to shout out? I'm going to shout out...
1: I'm thinking.
2: Just in case they're listening.
1: Yep.
2: T-Pain.
1: Right. No, and it's crazy because I was going to say the same thing.
2: Yeah. So if you're listening...
1: Maybe also...
0: Imagine.
1: Timothy Chalamet, probably. Like, hey, man, what's
0: what,
1: up?
0: If he walked in now, what would you... But to both of those people, T-Pain and Timothy Chalamet,
1: yeah.
2: Yo.
0: What would you say?
1: I'd say like, hey, oh my God, what's your name?
2: Yeah. Wow, power move.
0: Yeah.
1: Oh my God, no way. In the creative industry, that's awesome.
2: I would ignore them both.
1: I would start reading a book, actually. I think I would start reading
0: Timothy
1: a book.
0: Timothy Chalamet biography.
2: Yeah, yeah.
1: And I go, who are you? No, you know what? If I saw Timmy, I'd go, Nixon 5.
2: Yeah, yeah, he'd love that. He'd love that.
0: Is he a big
1: Knicks
0: fan?
2: Oh my goodness.
1: Big time.
0: Okay.
2: He was at every game. And it
1: oh,
2: was like between
1: really
2: New York and Texas, and he was flying between
1: it's really
2: New York and Texas to
0: really?
2: Go to all the games. Yeah.
0: Okay.
2: Not that I know that much about him.
1: You know, no. Like, so you love him.
2: I don't do actually really love him.
0: Yeah. I really loved him for a time. I feel like
2: he's a wonderful actor.
0: He's a wonderful
1: it's true.
0: Actor.
1: It's
0: he
1: true.
0: Really is. Yeah. I genuinely feel like Call Me By Your Name when I first saw that film.
1: Oh my goodness.
0: Just lived inside of me for many, many years.
2: Yeah.
1: It broke Emerson's heart like
2: I've
1: much.
2: Actually never yeah. cried that much during a film.
0: It was
2: and
0: so
2: it was right at the end in the scene where he's looking into the fireplace.
0: Oh yeah.
2: And I just like
1: spoiler
2: in a way that I wasn't expecting broke down into tears
0: yeah.
2: and like
0: yes,
2: I don't
0: yeah.
2: think I can ever watch it again. Actually.
0: Yeah, yeah. It was and the conversation that he has with his father.
2: Oh
0: yeah.
2: Goodness.
0: Absolutely.
2: Me.
0: I remember I went to see I hadn't heard about it at all when my girlfriend at the time was like, I think you're going to really like this film.
2: Yeah.
0: And I was in a bit of a grump on that day. And I was like, I don't want to go and watch some like bullshit indie film in the cinema. And then was in like, yeah, probably the most I've ever cried in a film quite early on. And then the scene with the dad and
2: yeah.
0: she just leaned over and
1: oh,
0: whispered,
1: yeah.
0: some bullshit indie film. I was like, floods of tears
2: oh,
0: at the end.
2: God.
0: Yeah, it was
2: yeah.
0: amazing.
2: Yeah.
0: It was amazing. We and
2: special
0: then we like both got really we tried to go to Italy to try and like recreate
2: yeah,
0: it.
2: Yeah, yeah,
1: yeah.
2: Italian summer.
0: This isn't as dramatic as that.
2: No. It's so wonderful.
0: Yeah.
2: Such a good film.
0: Yeah,
1: yeah
0: it is.
1: I guess. I mean, Emerson cried at Wonka. I think a lot of Timothy's work really touches the
0: yes.
1: heart.
2: He's good.
0: What about the ping pong one?
1: I haven't
2: Marty
1: watched
2: Supreme.
1: It.
0: Yeah. I didn't cry in that.
2: It was quite intense.
0: Yeah. Yeah.
2: I thought he was good in it though.
0: I think that press run is where he slightly lost me.
2: Yeah, I
0: feel
2: can
0: like
2: see that.
0: He, like he kind of lost the plot a bit.
2: Yeah,
0: but I think probably purposefully.
2: Yeah, I mean
0: right.
2: it did the job, I guess.
0: It did the job. Yeah,
2: it got the people talking about it.
0: Yeah,
2: yeah, it's always yeah, yeah. That was maybe my least favorite of his work.
1: Yeah, I yeah. feel like when friends come round our family home, we sort of make them watch The King. Starring Timothy
2: Chalamet. Have you seen that?
0: Yeah, that's a good one.
2: Goodness
1: yeah, we
2: gracious.
1: Sit them down, they watch it, and then we sort of maybe say every line as it comes out.
2: Come for me, big dog.
1: Yeah, that's
2: good.
1: Good
2: one.
1: Why is the little dog barking?
2: Yeah,
1: yeah.
2: Oh,
0: that's quite. I think that's quite a niche one. As in, like, obviously it was a big film, but of the Chalamet films, I feel like
1: that's
0: not the one people are going to. Do you know what I mean?
1: That's,
2: yeah, that's
1: on top for us.
2: It's actually, it is weirdly like my comfort film.
1: We have a love for medieval media.
2: God, yeah, it's got Rob Pattinson
1: oh
2: in it
1: God.
2: Doing a really
0: like,
2: hilarious.
0: Oh my God! Yeah,
1: I now have
2: accent.
1: The opportunity to play D&D with friends, which is something I wanted to do forever. And Emerson might not even join me.
2: I'm not a nerd.
1: Yeah, for the people who don't know what D&D is, it's just a real.
0: But what's that got to do with the king?
1: Oh, because they were probably
2: nerdy.
1: Just nerdy.
0: Oh, I see.
1: It's
0: yeah, yeah, yeah.
1: Often
0: okay.
1: in a medieval setting.
0: Yes, true.
1: Fantasy.
0: Yeah,
2: yeah.
1: Medieval.
0: I feel like Stranger Things really. Gave D&D
1: oh,
0: a bit
1: that's
0: of a,
1: true.
0: A
1: yeah,
0: bit,
1: yeah,
0: like,
1: yeah.
0: I don't know if I would have known what it was
1: okay
0: until
2: oh, I
0: watched
2: that.
0: That.
2: Yeah.
1: Yeah,
2: that first season.
0: Yeah,
2: wonderful.
0: Yeah, but I as in I'm not a nerd.
2: Yeah, no, I mean
0: let the record show.
1: Jelly's not a nerd. Jelly has a backpack.
0: Yeah, I do. Yes. Yeah, I have a backpack. I do. Which makes me feel like sometimes I really, and we talked about this on the podcast that I do with Gina and Rika.
2: Yeah. Mm-hmm.
0: And a lot of people really resonated with it, that sometimes I really give myself the ick when I'm wearing a backpack. Yeah. And the worst is when you just feel so bulky. Mm-hmm. Yeah, and it's like tight.
1: So
0: and you're
1: encumbered.
0: You're like slightly knocking into people with it on.
1: Yeah. Or it's like making sounds. You got a water bottle in it.
2: Or you got to like slide it off when you're on like a packed train and you feel like really awkward getting
1: it's
2: it off.
1: It's rough. And there was a time me and him, we were hanging out with a friend, a cool friend, dressed like a cool person. And we're like, you know what? Let's hit the pub. Me and Emerson, backpacks on. Let's hit the pub.
2: When was this?
1: We get ID'd at the door.
2: Mm. Yes.
1: This friend we're with is like, oh my God, you got ID'd. I never get ID'd. And then sort of looks at us and we're both there with our backpacks tightly at our shoulders.
0: Yeah.
1: Being like, oh yeah, us neither.
0: This never happens.
1: Yeah. We actually, before this.
2: We got ID'd just before this.
1: And
0: we had to move pubs.
1: We had to.
0: Yeah. I was surprised about that.
1: Yeah, Emerson is 27, but people think that, you know, you're 17, I guess.
0: They do say, on the thing, it's like, if you look younger than 25.
2: 25, yeah, 25.
0: So I suppose I was thinking of it as like 18 does feel a bit unfair.
1: Right.
2: 25, yeah.
1: I don't know, we've had some audible gasps when you've given people your ID.
2: Yeah. It happened. I was at a gas station, petrol station. And I was buying some beers and she asked my ID and she was like, I'm so sorry. Which is all
0: really?
2: My ID. Yeah, I'm so sorry. I feel so bad. I was like, it's okay. It's fine.
1: It happens to you
2: anything
1: a lot.
2: It's kind of a compliment.
0: It is definitely. Yeah. It is largely a compliment, so I suppose, depending on how you feel about
2: it. And if I have it with me, I'm expecting it.
0: Yeah.
2: Bang.
0: Yeah, exactly.
1: And that's got to feel good too. Like,
0: Read it and weep.
1: Read it and weep. That's what you should say.
2: 1998.
1: Woo, year of the tiger.
0: Year of the Tiger.
1: So cool. Way cooler than mine.
0: What are you, horse?
1: I'm Year of the Horse. Actually, I've learned to love the Year of the Horse.
0: I think I'm a dog.
2: Did we? Dog, yeah.
1: Oh, yeah. That suits.
0: I think
1: that's
0: I'm a
1: adorable.
0: Dog. Yeah.
2: That's nice. Mm-hmm. It's a good year.
0: Yeah, I guess. I mean, it's quite like. It's great. It's lovely. Who doesn't want to be a dog? But it is quite like middle of the road.
2: I can see that. When dragon.
0: Yeah, when you
2: dragon is available.
1: Right.
0: I think I'd almost rather be pig than dog.
2: Yeah, I could.
1: Wow.
0: Because pigs like
2: a bit more of conversation.
0: It's just
2: starter.
0: A bit more.
2: It yeah,
0: is. Do you know what I mean?
2: Even a rat. That's good. You're
0: but dog's lovely, and I suppose it depends. What I could be a Great Dane.
2: Yeah, what would be your dog of choice if you were a dog?
1: What dog are you?
0: I feel like I'd want to be something awesome, but I think I'd probably be like a Bichon Frise or something.
1: Wow, and I don't even know what that is.
0: No, those white, like those small white
1: Bichon
0: ones.
1: Bichon Frise,
2: they're so cute.
0: Or like maybe. I don't know. I don't want to be a Chihuahua. No, I'm not. I don't.
2: You
0: think
2: don't
0: I'm
2: give
0: like,
2: Chihuahua
0: I'm not
2: energy.
0: Scrappy enough.
2: No.
0: I'd probably be like a Labrador. Let's face it.
2: That's nice. That's good.
1: It's gotta be a dog that could wear a backpack.
2: Yeah,
1: and not be in a
2: backpack.
1: That's
2: like bandana dog.
0: Yeah.
2: Labrador could wear a bandana, and maybe a bandana is a dog version of a backpack.
0: But I'd like to be maybe a bit more like a little bit more sparkly. I think Labradors are lovely, but they are.
2: Yeah.
0: There's not a huge amount going on there.
2: No.
1: Right.
2: Yeah.
1: And that's okay.
0: I've not owned one. So maybe that's not fair. I'm going to hate it.
2: You're upsetting.
0: Rufus had, you had a Labrador. You had
2: Sparkly?
0: A Labrador, a German Shepherd, and a Spaniel?
1: Wow.
0: Yeah. What a trio.
1: Yes.
0: Great trio of dogs.
2: That is.
0: Yeah.
2: We've also never had a dog.
1: Never.
0: Have you ever had any pets?
1: We had guinea pigs.
0: Yes.
1: They,
0: so
1: oh my God, they died tragically.
0: Yeah. Foxes.
1: No.
2: Did yours
1: get
2: foxes?
1: Eaten by I'm so sorry.
0: We had them when we lived in London.
2: Oh, wow.
0: So it was just Fox Central.
1: Wow.
0: If you left, leaving the... They were in a little coop, but it just wasn't enough.
1: Fox got in. Yeah.
0: What happened to yours?
1: My dearest beloved Nibbles. Shout out Nibbles. I still think about you. We had... They were brothers, Nibbles and Scratchy.
2: Mm-hmm.
0: Nice.
1: Yeah, Emerson's is a horrible name. Also, like, as a duo, like, it's horrible. Yeah, my kids have two guinea pigs, Nibbles and Scratchy.
2: I think I wanted Nibbles as well.
1: You were so mad. I remember you being so mad. Because in Charlie and Lola, they have a rat and they call it Nibbles. And I was like, mine's called Nibbles. And you were like, oh, what I wanted to call mine.
2: I'm just not
1: Nibbles.
2: Very good at like naming things.
1: I know, I named your favorite toy.
2: Yeah, yeah, and I just think I couldn't think of anything else.
1: And so it was like, I still think about, I named your favorite toy was a monkey, and you were like, I don't know what to call it. I was like, Monko? And you were like, yeah.
2: Yeah. Reference
1: 4 years older than me.
2: I had three like stuffed bears as a child, and I named them. One of them was really big, and it was called Big Bear.
0: Yeah.
2: One of them played music, and it was called Music Bear.
0: Yeah.
2: And one of them was from Gap, and it was called Gap Bear.
0: Oh. Nice and straightforward.
1: Yeah, so yeah, yeah. Nibbles, Scratchy. Yeah, whatever. Nibbles froze to death. I'm just going to, yeah.
2: But it wasn't through mistreatment. The ramp to his bedroom froze and he couldn't get
1: you
2: up
1: know,
2: there.
1: But oh, you know what? So and Scratchy so got up brutal. There. And you know what Scratchy did?
2: I bet
1: Scratchy bullied Nibbles.
0: He probably
1: big
0: used
1: time.
0: Him as a ladder.
1: Yeah, he did.
0: Probably.
1: He used Nibbles to get up, to get to safety, because I opened the hut. They run down for food.
0: Yeah.
1: I'm their
0: yeah.
1: mother.
0: Yeah.
1: I'm 8 and I'm a mother, and only Scratchy ran down, and I look down and there's Nibbles. I'm like, Nibbles? I start poking Nibbles with her. I'm like, Nibbles.

0: in peace, Nibbles. And then he took Nibbles out of the box. I was like, what was the box for? Just like therapy? He was like, I'm not burying this box. Like, I had to dig a bigger hole. Yes.
1: Wow.
2: Yeah.
1: There's quite a lot to unpack there.
0: There's a lot.
2: Yeah, yeah.
0: Nibbles froze to death, and then Scratchy died of loneliness.
2: Yeah.
1: Oh my God. This is we'll shit down.
0: I think so. We put a toy in there, like, for like companionship, but you know.
2: Yeah.
0: Guinea pigs are social creatures.
1: How long after did Scratchy die?
2: He didn't last long.
0: I don't know. Maybe like a year.
2: Yeah.
0: Yeah.
2: He was sad.
0: So he was a really sad year.
1: Yeah.
2: I should have renamed him. Nibbles. I finally get the name I want.
0: Oh, like, I actually miss Nibbles right now in this moment, you guys.
1: What would you get if you... I think a dog is maybe too
0: much.
1: A
0: guinea pig, no.
2: For a new pet.
1: Yeah, if you're in London, you're living large, what are you getting?
0: Cat.
1: Yeah.
0: Immediately cat.
2: Cat.
1: Yeah.
0: Oh my God, I love 100%
2: cats.
1: 100% cat. Yeah, yeah.
2: But like a nice cat.
1: Yeah.
0: I don't know, even like a mean cat. I like a mean cat. Like, oh, it's a slow burn. Me and you, we've got boundaries. Yeah, and we're just going to like sit in the same room together and not make eye contact. Like, God forbid a girl has some character, you know, some boundaries.
2: You're right.
0: I love that.
1: But the thing I don't like, I'm a big cat person.
0: All right.
1: I love.
0: There's a, you know, preface just there.
1: Yeah.
0: Right.
1: But I don't like it when you're stroking them and then suddenly they just turn around and bite you.
2: They switch up.
0: Scratchy.
2: Yeah. Yeah.
1: Although maybe I kind of do, because it is like girl has some character.
0: Right. Yeah. Exactly. Yeah. I'm like, they've got backbone.
1: Yeah.
2: Yeah.
0: They do.
2: Wow. And I need to learn some of that.
0: Yeah. I love it. And I have a friend, or I've had a recent, when that happened to me the most recent time, we both paused as it happened and we both looked at each other.
1: And she
0: was like, oh, I overreacted. The way she looked at me, she's like, oh, I've overreacted.
2: The cat did. The cat.
0: And I was like, yeah, not my friend. I wasn't petting my friend. I was petting the cat. And then we both froze as she like began to scratch, because I think she's got overstimulated because I was petting for her for too long.
1: Yeah.
0: And she looked at me and she was like, well, I did too much. And I was like, you're doing too much. And then we slowly both moved our paws away.
1: and we were still sat there chilling.
2: That sounds really nice.
1: But maybe it was also her way of being like, the stroking was nice, but I think I'm done with it now.
0: Exactly.
2: Yeah. She can't say.
0: Exactly. She can't say. Yeah. She was like, enough. And I was like, whoa.
1: Yeah, but she didn't need to be like that.
0: Right. She did a bit more, but she knew that. I could tell by the way she looked at me. She was like, I moved too quick.
1: Yeah.
0: Like, I could have just got up and left.
2: I love cats.
1: Yeah, me too. I do love cats.
0: Mm-hmm.
1: Yeah. We were cats first before dogs growing up.
0: You were cats.
2: Right.
1: Yeah. We were cats. And then we grew up.
0: Oh my God. Cats the musical.
1: Cats.
2: The rest of the show.
0: I was in the Cats the musical. Anyways.
1: Were you? Who did you play?
0: I was
2: James Corden.
1: The crew. All of the crew.
0: Well, I painted everyone and everyone was like, why aren't you a cat? You know?
1: I'm surprised you weren't a cat.
0: I was like, I was soft launching my theatre career.
1: Yeah.
0: With those pipes. And then I was in Greece. I was the angel who sings Beauty School Dropout to Frankie. Don't know if that means anything to you.
1: I don't know it well enough.
0: But I was in silver spandex head to toe. So.
1: Wowza.
0: Yeah.
2: Did you do any school plays?
1: We did. I was Car, the snake in the Jungle Book.
2: Oh, okay. I thought you said you were a car.
1: Car the snake.
2: The car.
1: So I had to sing Trust in Me.
2: Wow. Solo.
0: Holy smokes.
1: I was a policeman. Whoa. In Pirates of Penzance.
0: Dark.
2: Very nice. I was
1: always boys. And then I was another policeman.
2: Yeah. Wow.
1: In Bugsy Malone.
2: You were typecast at school.
0: I was also quite... My first solo, I was the Hopeless Camel. It's my first lead role.
1: Yes. Okay, love.
0: And then I was sick, so I wasn't even the Hopeless Camel.
1: So you couldn't do it?
0: Megan took my role.
1: Oh my God.
0: Ugh.
1: Get rid.
2: Goodness
0: I know.
2: Me.
0: And then I got a boy role, but they renamed it for me, you know, gender affirming. They named... my character was Will, and they renamed them Wilhelmina, which I, you know, which is obviously the first port of call, Wilhelmina. Yeah.
1: Okay. Emerson?
0: Oh, you've had some killer roles.
2: I was the Pharaoh in Joseph and the Technicolor Dreamcoat.
1: Oh.
2: Potentially my first cancelable moment.
0: Yeah, probably.
2: But,
0: Egyptian king.
1: But put on you by the school.
2: Put on me by the school. And actually, what happened was I had a solo and I was dressed as a Pharaoh. And then during my solo, I ripped my Pharaoh costume off and I was in an Elvis costume and I sang an Elvis song.
1: Amazing.
0: It was incredible.
2: And then my next role, I was... the villain. I was the pirate. I was a rat pirate.
0: Wasn't your crush your wife?
2: My current crush became my pirate wife, and I was really excited about it.
1: Did who, what came first, the pie rat or the crush?
2: The crush, long

0: time.
1: The casting or the crush?
2: Oh my God, you had
0: the crush, a long time crush.
2: On that okay. girl.
0: Long time crush, and okay. then she was my pirate wife.
1: And did sparks fly?
0: Yeah, she was my primary school prom date.
2: Huge. Oh.
0: Yeah.
1: Huge.
0: Yeah. Okay. Big ups.
1: Big ups. Well, that's your shout out.
0: Yeah.
2: Full name
1: Get
2: drop.
1: Get rid of T-Pain.
0: T-Pain.
1: Shout out the pirate.
0: Lady pirate.
2: You were.
0: Lady
2: I remember thinking pirate. You were so impressive in that play.
0: Thanks, bro.
2: I was laughing.
0: I appreciate it.
1: Oh, that's laughing. Nice. I think people will have guessed by now, but you two are brother and sister.
0: Yeah, yeah.
1: Just in case.
2: We just go way back.
1: Just in case anyone hadn't picked that up. And we're a bit
2: Yeah.
1: Okay,
0: yeah.
1: Well, from guinea pigs to cats to rats to dogs.
0: Whoa.
2: And then back to pirates.
1: And then back to pirates.
0: What have we got?
1: Shall we play Star Moles over dog?
0: Oh my God, what a nice transition.
1: Yes, thank you very much. Well, is there anything we need to know about this song?
0: I don't think so. This is an artist that I stumbled across recently who I really love.
1: Okay.
0: And it reminds me a little bit of like all the things I love from the Cameron Winter solo record.
1: Okay.
0: But without like being a copy of that. I don't know, just stands out. It's nice.
1: Okay, perfect. Well, here it is.

0: That hello was caught in the background. Hello.
1: Sorry about that.
2: Hello.
0: That's good, isn't it?
1: It's wonderful.
0: Yeah.
1: Love that.
0: So that's Girl Sweet Voiced, and the song is called Energizer.
1: Where are they? Are they
0: American?
1: American.
0: I think. You know American. Who showed me that band? I know. I feel like I feel like I'm talking about my ex-boyfriend in front of my new boyfriend. But it was Producer Joe. Oh. Ex-producer Joe.
1: Oh goodness. Girl Sweet Voice.
0: Girl Sweet Voice. Yeah, it's good.
1: I've seen her before.
0: I think
1: yeah.
0: She's cool.
2: Super cool visual content.
0: Super cool visual content.
1: Mm-hmm. Beautiful.
0: And then we played Alyssa Grace and Bloodstream and Panic Baby Glitter in the Night. And then we left everyone on Star Miles Overdog.
1: Oh, yeah. Overdog.
0: Overdog.
1: Woof. Woof.
0: We should build into our farewells. I want to play one more of you guys' choice, which is a Chanel Beads song called Police Scanner.
1: Yes.
0: But before we go, thank you very much for coming on with me.
2: Oh my gosh.
1: Thank you for
0: this
1: having
0: was so
1: us.
0: So fun.
2: Thank you so much for having
1: us. It's a dream come true. This actually has been a dream of mine from since I was born.
2: Yeah, me too. So 4 years after that.
0: Yeah.
1: Yeah.
2: Yeah.
0: So Emerson's dream first.
1: I've been dreaming about this for much longer.
2: God, yeah. Player one on the Wii. So
1: everything that you've done, I've done for longer.
0: That's such a younger sibling thing.
2: Emerson was always like, I'm the first Lee Scott.
0: Never allowed to be player one. Yeah. I'm the first Lee Scott. Yeah, yeah. I suppose you were.
1: First ever.
0: Yeah. First ever. That is quite cool, to be fair.
2: No, I will be the last.
0: Yeah.
2: Yeah. I win.
0: Yes. Well, you must come on again.
1: Yeah. Oh,
0: and,
1: yeah.
0: And thank you. If you've just joined us, you've missed a wonderful show. I've had Esme and Emerson on as guests, who are a fantastic artist called Esme Emerson.
2: Wow. Yes. Thank you.
0: I'm just trying to think if we can plug anything, but
2: plug.
0: Well, we can plug. Go and listen to all of your music.
2: Oh,
1: yes,
2: yeah.
1: Please do.
0: Go and watch all of your videos.
1: Please
2: do all of the above. Yeah.
0: Follow you, because there might be.
2: Yeah.
0: There might be some cool stuff happening soon.
1: Yeah, I think that's a lovely plug.
0: Okay, perfect.
2: Yeah. Thanks for plugging for us. God, we're hopeless.
0: Okay, well let's finish up on this Chanel Beads song. Anything to lead into, or just why do you like it? What, where do you find it?
1: Well, actually, I've only started listening to Chanel Beads as of maybe yesterday.
2: Ooh.
0: Oh, fresh.
1: Fresh.
0: This is a fresh light.
1: Super fresh. I'm a big Discover Weekly fan.
0: Okay.
1: Spotify.
2: You are.
1: Yeah. Love a Discover Weekly. It does well for me.
0: Yeah.
1: Sometimes. And it came up and I thought, this is wonderful. And then I've been listening to it. I love a full album listen.
0: Yeah.
1: Mm. So I've listened to both the full albums, which both have the same title. Did you know that?
0: I didn't.
1: They're called something. But they both albums, 2024 and this year, have the same title.
0: That's cool.
1: Very fun.
0: Yeah.
1: But no, I'll end off. Thank you for having us.
2: Thank you so much for
1: we
2: having
1: love
2: us.
1: Love you very much.
0: Thank you for coming. They'll be back.
2: We love you.
1: We'll be back.
2: Sit back, relax, and
1: enjoy this evening
2: and this song.
0: And thank you to Rufus for getting us.
2: Oh,
0: thank you,
2: Rufus.
0: Okay, this is Chanel Beads. 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

Yes, yes, party people, welcome back to another edition of your very own, oh lordy, you know what it is the Imagine Millions show right here on Soho Radio, where we dream that who we are and what we do might make us some money someday, someday soon, someday like today, some beautiful day like today. You are here with your very own verbose microphone host, doing the most, running straight from pillar to post. I don't brag, I don't boast, I'm the best thing since butter and the hottest thing since toast, Mr. Loosey Goosey, aka the repeat beat poet. I am flying solo today because my glorious partner in crime, Mama Millionaire, is currently tripping the light fantastic in, I do believe, the Emerald Isle. Say hello to Dublin for me, Joy. But yes, so it means you have 2 hours of glorious selections from me and Joy. There are going to be some picks from Joy as well. And we got so much for you today. There's so much great new music out in the world. We have, as always, our notice board telling you about the coolest gigs coming up around London this month, and we also have new music from all across the world, but it's very West African and Afro Latin this month. We have new releases from artists like, well, the phenomenal poet Anthony Joseph, Cheyenne Kuti and the Egypt 80, along with Tom Morello, Yasmin Lacey with the glorious Femi Colioso. We've got new releases from from so many new jazz artists and people in the worlds of funk and soul and broken beat and dance and house and gospel and hip-hop and even indie rock and funk. And we also have a special guest coming in the studio as well for our IM Corner section. So it is a bumper show today, packed full of the best in new music and good music, groove music for the soul, to make your hips wiggle, to make your shoulder shuffle, and to make you break out into a smile. That is what we do right here on the Imagine 8 Millions radio show. In the background, we're listening to Dr. KJC and his Noble Kings, a mid-70s high life classic. This album is called Akwaba, which actually means welcome in Ghana language, in Chui. So this is us welcoming you into the show. This is actually one of the first bits of music to incorporate the organ sound, that bright organ sound, into high life. But it also sounds very close to calypso. And so I really wanted to bring that energy, that summery energy. We've got a lot of that today. So without any further ado, I'm going to line you up for the next song. It is a tribute song, rest in peace, to Abdullah Ibrahim, formerly known as Dollar Brand. And we're going to listen to the song Mannenberg. I'll tell you a bit more about that as it comes in.

We're listening to the phenomenal sounds of Abdullah Ibrahim and this famous song, Mannenberg. I first heard this song as a like an anti-apartheid anthem, but this glorious slice of South African jazz, Cape jazz, if you will, it also incorporates lots of music of the South African music scene. So you've got even hints of Marabi in there, hints of South African pop as well. But this song, it's got such a great story because it really speaks to the history and the legacy of the liberation struggle and the anti-apartheid struggle in South Africa. So it was first recorded in the mid-1970s, almost like 1973, released in 74, and it was played out of a record shop as a way of, like, you know, breaking the song, and it became very quickly adopted by the people with this wonderful lilting melody and that kind of rolling, infectious, uplifting mood to it. But that wasn't just like a light and airy uplift. That was a real solid hardcore type of deep joy that resonates through this track, so much so that after the Soweto uprising in 1976, this song released in 73, the South African Soweto uprising, where South African police fired upon children in 1976, this song was continually used as an anthem. And then in 1980, while Nelson Mandela was still in prison on Robben Island, this song was smuggled into the prison and played across the Tannoy system, the first bit of music that Mandela had heard in years, over a decade in fact. And that song, he is quoted to say, Mandela is quoted to have said after that song, "Liberation is near." So I want you to hold that image in your mind about the strength of music and what music can mean, what music can signify, what music can do for a soul. I mean, look, the tune was even played at Zoran Mamdani's, like, inauguration, right? So, do you know what I mean? The legacy is there. but yes, rest in peace to Abdullah Ibrahim and everything. His phenomenal legacy, we say rest in peace. Going to listen to a couple more minutes of this, and then we're going to move on with the show.

Suzanne had seen the chrome towers of the spirit world. She had moved through each room in darkness, like an illicit vapor.

In the morning, the hills seemed to lung them both to breath. He sat naked at the edge of the bed with the horn hung between his legs. The melody he had composed held several smooth corners, notes of Don Byers.

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The wooden louvers rattle in the rugged dawn. The swimming pool in the courtyard below was the deepest blue and barren within the fading summer light.

the sounds of the one and only Tom Morello, that's right, from Rage Against the Machine, linking up with Sean Kuti, obviously of the famous Kuti clan, Fumilaya Runsum Kuti, Fela Kuti, even Wole Shoyinka is involved in this family too.

Message coming loud and true. Save us from these politicians, man. Alrighty, that was the first set of music in the show. That's a new single as well. Before that new single, you heard from Sean Kuti, Egypt 80, featuring Tamarello, called Nadem. You heard a great storytelling song by the one and only Anthony Joseph and Eska. That is from his album that just got released on Heavenly Sweetness, called The Ark. It's a collaboration between Anthony Joseph and the phenomenal, multi-instrumentalist Dave Okumo. The man's production credits are long and lengthy and all phenomenal, phenomenal tunes. All right, gonna chuck it out to another new release. This is another collaboration between the one and only Yasmin Lacey and Femi Colioso of Ezra Collective. Obviously they linked up on that smash hit God Gave Me Feet for Dancing last year, and now they're back with a new one to celebrate summer, and this is called Sweetest Season.

And that right there is a new release from the one and only Cleopatra. Cleo, to those that know them, that tune is called Rising, and it's a collaboration between Cleopatra and Quincy Hinch. Contemporary, glorious R&B coming up. They have a joint EP that's being released very soon. Cleo was actually a former, a Roundhouse resident artist, and they just have this ethereal voice which is being paired with fantastic production, sultry looping vocal layers, that bass, even a hint of like the sort of like marching militancy to it, with really soulful like kit percussion drumming. I really love that single. I really love that tune. Go and listen to that wherever you find your music. I would recommend Bandcamp, because that is how the artists get the largest percentage of your money. So yes, Cleopatra and Quincy Hinch with a tune called Rising. And now we're gonna throw it over to a man coming out of Wolverhampton with a bit of, this is like a reggae, grime, jazz, fusion, stepper, banger. I saw this man perform this tune at the Steam Down Sounds of the Diaspora all day takeover of the Royal Festival Hall's Riverside Terrace a couple of Sundays ago. So imagine this with a live band. The call and response will have you immediately shouting the response, and the response is Call for Anansi. Yanko, let's go. Hey, hey, hey, hey.

Ooh-wee, coming in fresh right there, the one and only Sola Akinbola. And if you don't know the name, then get to know. You will recognize the tunes, though you'll recognize the flow, because for about, I mean, look, for like 20 plus years, he was the percussionist for Jamiroquai in the touring band. He was a secret weapon for them, you know, bringing in all music, all percussive music from around the African diaspora. I mean, on that tune, you can hear him shouting out different areas, you know, Trinidad, one that stuck out to me. But I mean, look, Sola is he's a percussionist, he's a composer, he's a singer-songwriter, and he's the coiner of a term that he calls Black Atlantic Funk. If anybody is familiar with your theorists like Stuart Hall or people who are talking about the Black Atlantic world, you can hear that influence there. And he released this debut album, and it's called How Should I. He released that last year, and the sound, it's fusing like Yoruba, like Niger rhythmic traditions alongside these Afrofuturist concepts and like that undeniable kind of like driving impact of that's so typical across like UK jazz music. And he says of the work, it asks a simple and profound question: how should we be in the world when identity is fluid, relational and alive? And I just thought that's very well aligned to what we do here at Imagine Millions, where we ask that that who we are and what we do might make us some money someday. Alrighty, we are rolling through, we are almost halfway through the show. Where does the time go? If you don't know where you are locked into the Imaginary Millions show right here on Soho Radio, and you are locked in with the verbose microphone host doing the most, running straight from pillar to post. I don't brag, I don't boast, the repeat beat poet. Get a load of this. This is another glorious Afrobeat and highlife inspired tune by an artist called Eotero. This is called Highlife Number 2. Yenko, let's go, let's go, let's go. Ha ha. We have an hour of the show left. Special guest in the house as well. Let's go.

Oh, what a banger of a tune that was. That was Ayotero with High Life Number 2 featuring a very young Shabaka Hutchins, you may have realised there. Ooh, that's right, the legend that is. Oh, I can't wait till he comes back to saxophone, but I've been enjoying his flute music. He's got new music out too, actually. Oh, lordy, it is always about new music, good music, soulful music right here on the Imagine Millions radio show, right here on Soho Radio. Thank you for spending your Tuesday evening with us. Alrighty, we are officially halfway through the show, which means we are going to hop over to the IM Corner. The IM Corner is basically the part of the show where we like to give a bit of extra shine to some artists who are in our periphery, in our wheelhouse, in our world. Because Lord knows, sometimes it's hard as an independent artist, as a less experienced artist, even as a fully experienced artist, as any sort of artist, it is a privilege to be able to do what we do, and I like to make sure that the artists know that they are treasured, they are valued, they are loved, and that their music is so important to us. So in a minute we're going to get into the IM Corner. First things first though, I'm going to drop one more song first. This is a selection from the absent but always present in our heart, Mama Millionaire. This is a tune called Power by Danielle Ponder and Rena Golden. Get a load of this, people.

0: short and sweet, short and powerful. Danielle Ponder there with a tune called Power. Again, message is clear. I feel that this show, alongside many of our shows, has been very, very Black Power focused, as it should be. Liberation for all people, yo. Oh, indeedy. Alrighty. You are locked into the Imagine Million show right here on Soho Radio, and this is the IM Corner, where we chuck some extra shine on some artists who we think deserve it, who are close to us, and who are making incredible music. So, can we get a ton of applause, please, for the one and only Plum in the studio? Yay! Indeedy. All right. So this is a guest who we've been wanting to have in the studio for so long. I've seen their career come on leaps and bounds since first meeting them. But for those people who do not know about the one and only Plum, if you've heard the voice, you will recognize the voice immediately. But Plum is a South London-based like vocalist, composer, multi-instrumentalist, and now band leader with a Welsh core, which I did not know.
1: Oh,
0: shouts out the Welsh crew.
1: Hi.
0: Indeedy. I mean, and look, Plum has created so much, so many different styles of music, and they sit at the intersection of sort of like trip hop. You hear alternative electronica in there, plenty of jazz stuff too. They were actually on a Future Bubblers compilation very early on too. And obviously, I mean, you know, they've had compliments, plaudits, accolades from such luminaries as Jam Supernova, Clash Magazine called them a one to watch. I could continue throwing adoration upon you, but Plum, is wonderful to have you in the studio. Welcome to Imagine Millions.
2: Thank you. It's nice to be here. Finally.
0: We did it. How is the heart and soul these days? How are you keeping?
2: Oh, keeping great, because my season is here. I'm a summer baby, you know. Mm. I'm here. I feel like I've defrosted finally, and I'm just frolicking all day. So it's great. What about you?
0: Oh, like honestly, same here.
2: Yeah, I know.
0: My birthday is right near the summer solstice, right?
2: Oh, beautiful! Happy birthday!
0: Thank you. Very
2: it's
0: much.
2: A season, you know. I don't see it as a day.
0: True. Oh, no, honestly though, like it's a full season. I need brightness and lightness and sun to just remind me that I'm not actually like, you know, as a grumpy
2: like
0: as
2: a beautiful
0: I am all winter.
2: Flower. I know. And I also think like I'm a grateful for the seasons, because then I know how happy I can get when it gets to summer. Do you know what I mean? I feel like you're able to see the lows in order to appreciate the highs.
0: Factamundo. Mm-hmm. Like I think that's so important as well. Mm-hmm. The journey through days, through the seasons, through the time.
2: It's beautiful.
0: Speaking of a journey, watch this seamless segue, right? Professional. Speaking of a journey, We've had a great journey. I remember the first time that I ever heard you sing. I think it was actually at a jam run by our mutual friend Mandeep.
2: Oh my god!
0: Yeah,
2: shout out Mandeep.
0: And it was a jam. I completely forget the name now, but it was in Leytonstone. It was a hot, sweaty basement.
2: Oh my gosh! Yes. Oh my god!
0: Yeah, there you go.
2: I can't remember how many years ago that was.
0: I mean, easily best part of a decade.
2: Hey.
0: But we're still here. Exactly. We're still here. We're still getting through. I just remember being blown away by the versatility and by the sort of power, but also sensitivity of your voice.
2: Oh, bless you.
0: Yeah. So like, I want to hear about like how did you come in to your own as a singer? How did you sort of come to this voice? And like, I love how strong of an artist identity that you have as well at, you know, at such a young age as well. So like, yeah, peep the listeners to how you came to be the artist that you are today. What was the start like for you?
2: The start was, I mean, I sounded like Meatloaf when I was like five. So that was like, that started off great. And then like, I think the word versatility has always been a thing of mine, because I've wanted to do so many styles. I was more of a metal babe when I was growing up, and then sort of found the jazz thing, and then obviously like jazz became such a, like I was just deep in it, swimming through it, enjoying all of it, and improvisation really held on to me actually. And then studied North Indian classical music. And
0: sorry,
2: then,
0: you studied North Indian classical music?
2: Yeah, man.
0: Metal. Careful. Hold on. We're saving for the live performance, by the way. Live performance from Plum coming up very soon. But okay, so already we've got metal, jazz, and North Indian classical music.
2: Yeah. And then the extra soup ingredients were... I kind of made electronics become part of my identity. You know, I think lockdown was a big one where I started getting pedals and thinking about I mean, I love also like garage and trip hop. Sort of found my, it's always kind of been following me parallel, but only recently I feel like I've really understood my agency as a vocalist. You know, I think I needed to speak to all of the genres in order to arrive in a place that feels really like, I feel like I've gone from musician to artist now, which is really interesting because I play in lots of bands, I play in lots of projects, I compose a lot of music in lots of different styles, and always kind of been like, where am I landing? You know, not that I need to necessarily always arrive, I feel like it's always going to be a journey, and I want my listeners to be on that journey with me. But I've just noticed in the last couple of years, I'm like, damn, I know what I want out of my own music.
0: Preach.
2: And it's not, yeah, it feels good. It feels like comfy. I enjoy it. So yeah, so my voice has been on a journey, and I'm glad that you've been there with me, babe.
0: Hey, look, every step of the way, I absolutely love being a cheerleader. I love that we get to do this with Imagine Millions as well. I mean, I was going to save it for the notice board where we tell people about gigs coming up, but if you do want to hear Plum live on an Imagine Millions stage, then get yourselves down to Love Supreme. We are back for the Friday night jam coming up this Friday on the 3rd of July. If you're about, please come through. But we've got Plum doing some vocals down there for us too.
2: Very excited.
0: Exactly. I think that was like a great sort of like setup to how you got to where you are. And I think what we're going to do now, we're going to play a tune that you feature on, which is actually one of my favourite Plum appearances. It's a tune called Wherever You Go that was made as part of a lockdown album called In Your Words Music. And this album actually like was taking verbatim quotes from people who had, you know, been interviewed for the project, just about like what living through lockdown was like. And it was such an odd time during that, you know, during 2020 and 2021. But this album is honestly one of my favorite examples of what it is that you do, because although you're not front and center, you're completely involved in the texture and the like the feel of the song. And so I'm going to play this song Wherever You Go, and then we're going to come back, have a little bit more chat, and then we're going to play your new single. Alrighty, this is Wherever You Go featuring Plum from the album In Your Words Music.

0: Wheel up, come down, selector. We let back. We're going to get into it properly now, right? Okay, this In Your Words music.
1: All those things that you take for granted, like sitting down with you and just laughing. Whenever a man comes, that's the hardest time. Whenever he comes from work, you know, normally you feel like, you know, not anymore. And you just drop it and then you just go straight to his bedroom. And that really makes me like teary sometimes. Like, yeah, at the beginning, he wanted to move out so that he doesn't pass anything to us in case. I'm just like, no, I'm moving out. Wherever you go, I'm going to be there.

0: Indeedy, and that was In Your Words Music, an album entirely built around the experience of what it was like in lockdown, with verbatim quotes from people who have been interviewed, and featuring the phenomenal vocal stylings of Mandeep, who was the MC that you heard there, and obviously seasonings from our wonderful Plum. Indeedy. Alrighty. So, I mean, we were just talking off air while that song was playing. That you obviously, I mean, this was maybe 2021 when you must have recorded this.
1: I think 2020.
0: Yeah, but
1: I think it was locked down.
0: So, have you gone back and listened to this? Do you go back and listen to your work regularly?
1: I don't go back and listen to my work regularly. I think because I've been sort of really evolving. And it's hard to look back, right? And when you were playing this tune, we were just talking about how this is such a deep cut. And I was just like, oh, I can't even remember it. And it's so nice to like revisit. And I'm looking forward to kind of listening to the whole album now. It's been, what, 6 years? That's crazy. But I'm trying to do more. I'm trying to look back and be like, this is my path. I'm a little frog and these have been my lily pads. And that's cute. And that's important. Otherwise, like, we will, I think, lose ourselves in the current a little bit, you know. So I am trying to listen back to more of my stuff, but I think I find it a bit like
0: You have to, I mean, this is a thing that for a long while I was running these poetry on vinyl listening sessions called Words on Wax, and basically it was just a great excuse to get poets, artists in a room with their own music and a great sound system and a very small audience, and a way for me to celebrate them, to interview them, and to get them to reflect on their own music a bit. Because I think so often as artists, you know, we're barreling through to the next thing and the next thing, and we're looking to next week, next month, next season, next year, next cycle, whatever it is. But it's very hard to be present and to celebrate what we've done, let alone the stuff in the past. So thank you so much for everything, all the music you've put out, you know, with, I mean, everybody from Marla Kether, who's going to be coming up on this show. Got a new tune from Marla, you know. I mean, there's Queen Sound Stuff, there's Maria Osu, there's NYX, I think.
1: Yeah. Wow, there's a lot. That's actually, that is true. I forget that there's so many projects that one can be a part of. And I think, like, as I'm kind of going through this journey of myself, you are inspiring me too.
0: Hey, you inspire me too, Plum. You inspire me too. I'm excited also to hear about what you do have coming next. Now that we've done, you know, like sort of how you've come to be here, and we've looked at a song that you've been involved in, you know, from the recent past, and now we're going to get to what is coming up immediately next for you, because you have a single dropping, I think, tomorrow?
1: Yeah, it's out. It's out.
0: Indeed. Tell the people them, set it up for us, and then we will get into it. But I just want everybody to appreciate that this is what we do at Imagine Millions. We give you new music fresh off the bat.
1: Yeah, so this is my new single called July. Again, shout out to our favorite season.
0: Summer.
1: And I've been spending a lot of time writing music recently, in kind of, now I've, as I was saying about, I've arrived in the sound, right? I feel that trip hop is a real center, and kind of there's obviously still the jazz, the soul, the rock, and actually a lot more of the dub space, which I'm really enjoying. I'm really enjoying kind of, oh, just feels so delicious to phrase and think about space and think about tone and think about dynamics, and I think the dub world really helps kind of encourage that, you know, as a vocalist. So I made this tune with Lucas Fedel, shout out. We made it together, and I'm just feeling really excited. I feel like now I've got some music. I'm sitting on quite a lot, and I think it's called an album. I'm just in this process of feeling really creative, and I really needed to release something, maybe another tune soon as well, to kind of be like, hey, this is how I am. You know, this is how I have been, and I've obviously released a lot of music collaboratively recently, obviously with the Marla Self, with the Mirosu, Levitation, all that stuff. And so this is kind of me being like, this is moi now. And so this is July, and it's kind of like a trip hop sort of love letter to summer.
0: All right, you are locked into the Imagine a Million show right here on Soho Radio with our special guest Plum, and this is their new single, July.
1: And I'm gonna sing it live. Actually, let's hear the note. We're still live, it's all good. Let's hear the note, because I'm going to start a cappella. You just play it from that bit.

Oh, I was in key. Sick. All right, let's go again. Long nights. All right, let's go. Thank you.

0: Oh my god.
1: Yay. We got there.
0: Oh, thank you so much. Wow. That, yeah.
1: Oh, oof. Thanks.
0: That, yeah, it's like,
1: cute, isn't it? It's kind of like chill.
0: Yeah, it's very like I get the dub influence and I get like the meditative like it very much does like roll over you like that.
1: Yeah, I think I wanted to kind of, because I like the voice as an instrument, I think that's really, really important with my style and my sound, and like there's always going to be elements of kind of you know, looping and kind of having more pads as the voice and having more sort of like accessorization of the voice, not just like the main top line, do you know what I mean? So I think it's like I wanted to keep that but kind of bring it into this watery sort of summer kind indeed vibes.
0: Oh well, if you like that then you know where to go. Please go and buy, that's right, buy, support the artist if you can. Indeed. Buy the song July, just got released in July by the one and only Plum, who was our guest in the studio. Plum, where can the people dem find you apart from at the Love Supreme Jam at Imagine Millions and the Imagine Millions Steam Down All Day at the Fox and Firkin,
1: yes,
0: on the 9th of August.
1: Oh, double bill.
0: Double
1: look
0: bill.
1: Look at us in summer. Oh, it's really our season.
0: but look,
1: so
0: you're busy. You're busy.
1: I love it. So yeah, I've got the Love Supreme on Friday and then Latitude Festival end of July playing on the Friday. We love Friday. Mm-hmm. And then We Out Here, I'm playing on the Friday.
0: Big things, big things.
1: I'm excited. And also this is all full band, which is really nice.
0: Nice.
1: I feel like I've got my solo stuff and then my duo and then the band, which is five of us, feels really like it just, yeah, it hits. And then I also have a Led Zeppelin band,
0: casual,
1: just
0: drop that in there,
1: soul band, little tiny one. It's like you know when you reach your dad band in your 20s. I'm in. It's the old, remember the Meatloaf at five? Yeah, we're, so this is where what's happened,
0: full circle.
1: Yeah, it'd be like that, I think. With Led Zeppelin, like Robert Plant was such a massive influence of mine. Like his voice is just insane, and I feel like range, phrasing, like it's just, yeah, it's the kind of power that I really lean into. I don't think I'm singing powerful all the time, but with the Led Zeppelin set, it's really like I can really speak to that and lean into it. So that's also the Fox and Firkin on the 26th of August. So
0: all right,
1: you got options, guys.
0: So many shows. Come down to a Plum show. Come down to an Imagine Million show. Please do. I mean, the all day that we're going to be running alongside Steam Down at the Fox and Firkin on the 9th of August is set to be an absolute belter. But if you're about Latitude, if you're at We Out Here, you know where to go to Plum. And where can people find you on the interwebs if they do so wish to support you in that way?
1: Yeah, so obviously you can find my music on Bandcamp, and especially with Bandcamp Fridays, because it all goes to the artists on Bandcamp Fridays. You can also find me on Instagram. It's PLUMM. It's like Plum with an extra you know. And you can find my LinkedIn. I've also made a sample pack, which I kind of gone for that for my merch. I need to make some merch, really, but this is the main merch. So it's like just me going all the time. So you can also buy the sample pack on my Linktree.
0: That's like your producer tag.
1: I know, I can't stop. I don't know where it's a tick or not anymore. It's just like,
0: well, just turn it into a part of your artistic identity right there. All right, thank you so much for coming in the studio.
1: Thank you so much, man.
0: This has been the I Am Corner. We are going to throw it out to the one and only Marla Kethe, who's just released a new tune. I mean, they're a fellow part of the extended I Am family. Get ready to have a boogie. Get up off your seats if you are sitting down. This is your official dance klaxon.
1: Yes.
0: This is a bit of, I mean, what I want to call gospel infused bass music. All right, see what you make of this, everybody. This is Blessing.
2: Blessing, blessing.

I've been under spell since before I could breathe. I've been under spell since before I could see. I've been under spell since before I could fight. I've been under spell since before I could write. I've been under spells. I've been under water, under currents, drowning in the tide. Undervalued, underpaid, and undermined. I've been misunderstood, underrated, and underestimated. I've been the underdog, underfed and under pressure, struggling with the weight. Oh, I've been underweight.

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I've been breaking spells since I could fight. I've been breaking spells for the whole of my life. No more overthinking. Time to override my thoughtless thoughts and become overprotective.

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I'm headed overseas with plans to over.

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I've been breaking spells for the whole of my life.

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1: One and only Miss Yankee, who is also going to be on our stage at Love Supreme. So please come through to Bands and Voices stage, Love Supreme, on the Friday night. We're going to be on from about 6 to 7, I do believe, but check your listings and the lineup. Our two vocalists are actually the two artists who you just heard, Phenomenal Plum, with so many different vocal stylings, and Miss Yankee, who is a powerhouse poet. That last tune you heard was a tune called Breaking Spells. Miss Yankee alongside Saison, this like mantra-fueled, heavy, rolling release. It's actually on Saison's own label, which is a deep house label called No Fuss Records. I mean, look, you can play that in the gym playlist, you can play it on the rave, you can play it anywhere. And also, you know, Miss Yankee is an artist we've also championed on the show before, across a couple of years. They actually come out of this, like, you know, South London poetry scene circa maybe like the mid-2010s. A lot of them are mentored by the legendary Flower of Flowetry, and you can hear that influence there as well. But yeah, that brings our IM corner to a close. We have just under half an hour of the show left. Lord, where does the time go? All right, chucking out to another new release. This is the one and only production, Donnie himself, Hagan Yenko.

Indeedy. New tune from Celeste alongside More More, and that tune is called Like Heaven. Before that, we had a tune from Tom Essel and Lizzie Birchie. Lizzie Birchie's a new discovery for me, but I feel like I'm late to the game. I saw them across the Tracks Festival, and I mean, I was just blown away. Another incredible voice you should get to know. And then we had Hegan Yanko, which is the best producer tag I think I've heard of recent times. We had Hegan also with a new tune there. The Hegan song is called, I do believe, Slow Motion, featuring Zoude. Yeah, another just like, you know, Afro House, UK funky, absolute gem. Great artist, big fan of Hegan and all of they produce. All right, we're going to move into the last 2 minutes or so of the show. This is a new release from Baby Rose. The album Yearnalism comes out on the 10th of July. Do go and listen to it. This is one of the singles released. This is called Let Me Go.

Jesus! Oh, what a bit of glorious, like, soulful funk and, yeah, oh, tasty, tasty stuff right there. Once again, that tune is called Let Me Go by Baby Rose from the album Yearnalism, which is coming out on the 10th of July. Please do go and support that artist. I actually went to a listening party for that album, and it was just so incredible to hear an artist like Baby Rose be able to talk so deeply in such a relaxed setting about a work which is really important to them. So yeah, big fan of Baby Rose, out on the Secretly Canadian label. We love them here on the show as well. Alrighty. Oh, Lord knows we only have about 6-7 minutes left of the show, so I'm going to give you the notice board. This is where we inform you of some sick gigs coming up across the next month. Cool places to be, cool places to go to. This month, July is always a big month for gigs in London. So here is your July notice board. As you already heard, on Friday the 3rd of July, I will be alongside the glorious Imagine Millions team back at Love Supreme doing our regular Friday night jam. You know, it's always a pleasure to be invited back to one of the UK, I mean Europe, one of Europe's leading jazz festivals. So catch us on the Bands and Voices stage. You already heard Plum and Miss Yankee. The other players we got the phenomenal John Onobowu drumming. You will have heard him with Venna and Balamaya Project. We have Jonathan Moko on bass. We have the one and only Laurie on keys as well, Laurie Milton. Incredible players. And then right the day after, on the 4th of July, we have Sunbeat. So Sunbeat is a traditional African music dance party. So we're talking High Life, Afrobeat, Soukous, Makossa. If you love African music, if you love Afro-Latin sounds, if you love African polyrhythms and, you know, like just good dance music of any variety, please do come down for that. Tickets are available. We're going to be going from 3 p.m. until late at Jumbie in Peckham. The day after, immediately, the Marxism Festival is happening all across East London. Myself, the Repeat Beat Poet, I'm going to be performing a set of some new experimental stuff on Sunday, the 5th of July, at the Marxism Festival. Tickets are available there. Do come through. It's going to be a really, really fun one as well. On July the 10th, I'm going to be spinning as part of the Ebo Fest. So Ebo Taylor, as you may know, sadly recently deceased, is an absolute titan of African music, you know, African jazz, Afrobeat, funk, high life, and his legacy, you know, his legacy is unmatched. You know, he's been sampled by so many artists, Usher, Kelly Rowland, Burna Boy, WizKid, and they are, you know, it was organized by his family. They were going to start doing a yearly festival to commemorate his legacy, and after it was announced, he sadly passed away, but the festival will be going ahead, and it's going to have its London proper launch at the Jago in glorious Dawson on the 10th of July. Tickets are available. It's a great lineup as well of screenings, conversations, and obviously incredible DJs playing music all on vinyl. And then right towards the end of the month, I mean, plenty of other gigs. I'm going to be doing my regular Loosey Goosey Afro Disco residency in Chelmsford in Essex on the 24th, and that is where I will leave it, because I want to sneak in one more song before the end of the show. Thank you so much, dear listener, wherever you're tuning in, however you're tuning in, wherever, whenever you're tuning in. You can listen back to all of the previous Imagine a Million shows by going to the Soho Radio website, hit the presenters, you'll see the Imagine a Million show there with all of our previous episodes on there. And all that remains for me to say is thank you for your beautiful attention. You could have been doing anything on this Tuesday evening, and I'm so glad that you were able to spend some of this time with me. I will leave you with one last tune. This is a Funana tune. Funana is I think it's actually pronounced Funanya. Forgive my terrible pronunciation. It's a Portuguese word which is
a type of music and dance from Cabo Verde, from Cape Verde, who have been getting a lot of love recently due to their phenomenal performance in the World Cup. I actually picked this up when I was in Lisbon a couple of years ago, and I've been waiting for the right time to play it, and it feels like the right time to play it now. This is going to be the tune that I leave you on. Thank you so much. Yeah, please do support Soho Radio. Keep listening, keep sharing the love, and we will see you next month. Yencore, let's go. Repeat Beat Poet, out. Ha ha! Let's celebrate.

This is the sounds of Os Tubarões, which actually means the sharks. And this tune is called Tabanca, Portuguese for the sharks. Repeated instrument changes, this like Afro-Latin traditional West African percussion sound. The breaks, phenomenal stuff. All right, I'm gonna leave you guys now. Have a great rest of your day, whatever you're doing. Peace and love from Imagine Millions.

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1: What goes on? Rolling Stones of the rap game, not bragging. Not bigger than Jagger, not sagging. Spell it backwards, I'ma leave it at that.
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Hello and welcome to the Blues and Soul Show. I'm Gaz, how you doing? The sun is shining in Soho and I have a big bag of the best blues, soul, Americana, country, rock and roll and everything in between tunes to play for you for the next 2 hours. It's Johnny Jenkins featuring Dwayne Allman with Walk on Gilded Splinters. This is the I Gets.

back with their first new music in 4 years. It's Delvon Lamar Organ Trio. The track's called If I Could, it's the B-side. Bit of a slow burner compared to the A-side, Chicken Leg. Getting limited edition yellow vinyl right now.

Magic Sam with All Your Love on Soho Radio. Originally cut in 1957, but then released in this version on the brilliant album West Side Soul, 1968. Complete cornerstone of any blues collection, this record. Next up, we're going to play some Sweet Inspirations. So these guys have an incredible track record. So really some brilliant records in their own right in the mid to late 60s. But they're probably more well known as a backing band to some of the absolute greats. So check out one of the greatest all-time runs you could ever see. So 67, they're backing Van Morrison. Then throughout 67, 68, it's Aretha Franklin on Lady Soul, Aretha Now. They're on Electric Ladyland, Jimi Hendrix in 1968. Hey Jude, Wilson Pickett. And then they go on to back the likes of Elvis. They're on Dusty Springfield Records, but in that five-year period, they were on a serious tear-up. This is their version of Why Am I Treated So Bad?

0: This is one of those tunes that basically every soul artist has had their go at over the years. This is the Sweet Inspirations version. Because of their work with Elvis, they became absolute legends in Las Vegas. And I was looking through the discography, I was telling you about the tear-up they were on just before the track. And after like mid-70s, they didn't really do anything. And then I just saw like Hot Fuss by The Killers. And I was like, how the hell have they made it to that record? And then the one bit where you go, I got soul, but I'm not a soldier. Well, that's those guys.
1: Yeah, let's do it.
0: This one's a new one from Texas Gentleman and Ryan Bingham.

Doesn't that record just transport you to a completely different place listening to it? It's a new one from Hermanos Gutierrez. It's called Canto Andino. Those guys are from Switzerland, but actually, as you can hear, their Ecuadorian heritage shines through. Full album's coming out in September. Some incredible instrumental records on the show for you today. You're going to be here until 4 o'clock on Soho Radio. You listen to the Booze and Soul Show. I'm Gaz.

This track's called Las Olas. For those of you who don't speak Spanish, it means the waves. This one goes out to my very good pal Liam, who would normally be here with me on the Blues and Soul show. Just so turns out that he's turning 40 this week, so he is in the waves in Morocco right now having a lovely time. So shame you can't be here, pal. He'll be here with me next month. I don't know about you, when I was listening to that last record, I thought, they've been at the Mulatua Stacky Records, haven't they? And I didn't need an excuse to play this tune for you right now.

This is the new track from Beck. It's called Ride Lonesome. So I'm going to put it out there. I think we take Beck for granted. Because I was just about to say, I think this is the best thing he's done in years. But that would be to imply that there's been a dip in form or the last kind of album wasn't there. That's just not true. Everything he puts out is such a high standard, and he can turn his hand to anything. Like, he is like Prince, one of those artists that they can play whatever genre and make it their own. And I'm going to say it again, he's underrated, so do not fall into that trap.

Charlie Crockett on Soho Radio. You listen to the Blues and Soul Show. I think he's been in the Tony Joe White Records. What do you reckon? More on Tony later.

You Don't Know What You Got Until You Lose It by Bobby Hebb. You're probably best known from the track Sunny. And I thought it's slightly too on the nose to play that considering it's a sunny weekend out in Soho right now. But when I was kind of digging around trying to find out a bit more information about that record, took back to the track Sunny, an incredible story. So he wrote that track on November the 23rd, 1963. And if that date doesn't mean anything to you, that's okay. But it was actually the day after the assassination of JFK. And also the day after, very sadly, his brother was stabbed to death outside at a nightclub in Nashville. And he thought, I'm going to write a song that makes me feel happy.

Sam Samudio. 15 degrees Capricorn. Next up we've got the Budos Band. The track's called The Sticks. It's taken from their fourth album, Burnt Offering. Came out in 2014.

I make no secret, these guys are one of my absolute favourite bands of all time. And it's my favourite album. Budos Band with the Sticks on Soho Radio. So right now, I'd like to play you some more new music. Jalen and Gonda is back with a brand new record. In my opinion, one of the best soul voices to emerge in the last decade. The record actually came out last week. It's called Doctrine of Love. He's on tour across Europe this autumn.

Pale J and Okonski by the lake. You listen to the Booze and Soul Show on Soho Radio. So it's always a good day for the Blues and Soul Show when Jack White's back with a new record. Never want to be scared to push things sonically, try and move the genre and his sound forward. But I think he's keeping it simple on this one, and it's all the better for it. Called Dollar Bill.

That record dropped just a couple of days ago. It's the return of Jack White. The track's called Dollar Bill, out now on Third Man Records. If you like that, the album comes out on July the 10th. So we've already been talking about Tony Joe White on the show today, and I think pretty much every country tune I've played so far, you can hear his influences in there. So what's better than playing Tony Joe White in his normal form? When is Tony Joe White gone disco? It's Tony Joe White, Flying Mojito Brothers.

some things you don't, you know, you don't need, or don't know you need until you hear it. And Tony Joe White Going Disco was certainly one of those. But now I've heard it, I need more of it. Tony Joe White, Flying Mojito Brothers, that one's called Alligator. Gonna slow it down a little bit more now. Play one of my favourite current artists making timeless modern soul records. This is Aaron Fraser. I think he's yet to make a bad record. Every record flawless.

the sweetest falsetto in modern soul music. That's Aaron Fraser. Incredible vocalist, incredible songwriter, amazing drummer. And the most handsome man too. He can't put a foot wrong. Can you tell I like him? So next up, we're going to play some Bruce Springsteen on the Blues and Soul Show. So hear me out. I think this is his most soulful moment ever. I first came across this tune and watching the documentary about the Darkness on the Edge of Town making of that record, it was a tough time, but out of it came, I think, probably 50 to 60 records. And in the documentary, there's a scene when him and Steve Van Zandt are sitting around the piano, just as like two mates, and Bruce is on the piano and Stevie's kind of just tapping the top of it, playing the drums on the top of the piano. I'm like, what is that song? I know the albums very well. I know that album very well. And I've never heard it. And then they released basically the B-sides album for that. It's called The Promise. And this was on it. It's called Talk to Me. Bruce's most soulful moment. Just listen to the horns when they come in. So good.

one of the iconic soul voices, one of the iconic soul tracks. There's James Carr, The Dark End of the Street. From a classic to a record that came to us a bit by surprise just over a few weeks ago. We're going to play the new record from The Coral. Came out on May the 21st. And I think this is a record that no one was expecting. One, because they didn't tell us. And two, in terms of sound. Well, I say we weren't expecting it. I also feel like it's the record The Coral were always destined to make. If you've known them and loved them, they've always had, I mean, so many influences. They've been together for 30 years, been making records for over 20 now. And from that first record, which the references always come to the likes of Beefheart, but they've always never been scared to reinvent their sound, try and make new things. But I do feel like making a rocksteady dub record is just so, so Coral. It's called 3A8, which is named after the Tascam that they recorded it on. It's called Leave It in the Past.

Joe South with Hush, originally released in 1967, made famous the year later by Deep Purple. I'm much more into this version. Little Barrier back, which is always good news. Brand new album, Gravity Freeze, is out now. It's called Talk It Up Like It's Wanted.

I've been listening to this record a lot this week. Loads of great tracks, but for me, this was the one that jumped out. Talk It Up Like It's Wanted, Little Barry of Gravity Freeze. So on the Blues and Soul show, I'm normally joined by my partner in crime, Liam. As I said earlier, it's his 40th birthday. He's off in Morocco having a lovely time surfing at the moment. But it's basically one of our life missions is to go and find as many of the great Beatles soul covers as we possibly can. And as we go along through life, we are variously collecting those tunes and then playing them on the show. This one I absolutely love, and it doesn't mess around. It comes in real fast. It's David Porter with his version of Help.

This record is not messing around. It's David Porter with his version of Help, a guy that in his own artistic right, in terms of his own records, didn't really sell many. But in terms of the tunes that he wrote, was one of the architects of the Stax sound. He wrote Soul Man. He wrote Hold On, I'm Coming. This man has influenced your life, even if you don't know it. More new music. Did You Know? By The Sincere's.

the instantly recognisable Hound Dog Taylor. The track's called Take Five, off his album Natural Boogie, released in 1974 on the famous Alligator Records. Next up, a band that I think you could call disciples of Hound Dog Taylor. They make no secret of their love. GA20, featuring the legend Charlie Musselwhite.

That's a new one from GA20 featuring Charlie Musselwhite. I Can't Hold Out. That's out now. The album is coming out in full. The album is a collaboration in full between the two of them, out on the 31st of July via New West Records. Remember earlier when we were talking about Tony Joe White going disco? Those records that you don't know you need until you hear them. I think I would put this next tune squarely in that category. Sturgill Simpson, amazing country artist, not conforming maybe to the rules of country, pushing things forward, but when he decided to release a Nirvana cover, my ears pricked up, and I think the results are pretty remarkable. This is his version of In Bloom.

I've just got a couple of tunes to play you before I have to leave you this afternoon. Passing you over at 4 o'clock, you listen to the Blues and Soul Show. This is the penultimate tune for you today. It's Baby Huey, Hard Times.

Baby Huey, Hard Times. Released posthumously in 1971 by Curtis Mayfield. An absolutely incredible album called The Baby Huey Story. Go and check it out if you never heard about it before. Thank you so much for listening to the show today. This is just one more tune to go to close things out. We'll be back in a month's time on The Blues and Soul Show. If you want to give us a follow on Instagram, at The Blues and Soul Show is our handle, so we can tell you when we're going to be back. But broadly, it's going to be in a month on Saturday. You know, some tunes, when you first hear them, you love them. But then they just grow, and they grow, and they grow. And then after a year or so, you're like, why did I not realize this is one of the greatest songs of all time? I feel like this about this tune. It's called Lady Luck by Richard Swift. Enjoy the sun. Have a great Saturday. We'll see you next time. Take care.

Good evening, good evening, and good evening. You're listening to Zero Hours, the show brought to you by the band Klapsalung. I'm Steve Harcourt of said band, and we're here with 2 hours of sort of hip-hop and weird electronica and various bits of strangeness from around the musical world. Whatever sort of floats our boat and sort of explains the Klapsalung way, how we've ended up how we have ended up. Now, you may not know us that well, but hopefully over the next 2 hours you'll sink in more to what we have to offer and you'll understand us a little bit better. So to that end, let's start off with a bit of 1993 Justin Warfield, which people will probably know from the Bomb the Bass track Bug Powder Dust. But this track, Dip Dip Dive In, is from his solo record produced by Prince Paul.

So we started off strong there with a nice eclectic mix of stuff. Just then we had Yoto, a band out of Boulder, Colorado. They don't exist anymore, but they spent about 15 years gigging a ridiculous amount. That track was called Camel Bend. Now, the good thing about Yoto was that they used to have everything live. So even though it was massively electronic, they used to just jam out every gig. So they could probably do sort of, you know, a different album or a different performance every night. Their records were actually performed that way as well. So they'd go in the studio and then do several takes of a long jam and then sort of pick the best bits. There's a couple of bands I know that sort of do a similar thing, but it seems to work. And then in the middle, we had some Welsh language with Sidan, with Argol. Now, they were a sort of like all-girl singing group, but in sort of weird sort of funk, folk territory. There's definitely some stuff there, like at the beginning, the breakbeat that would be sampled. It's the kind of thing you want to dig out of a market and sample up. So it's one of those records. And then obviously, we said at the beginning, we had the Justin Warfield with Dip Dip Diving. That's obviously his solo record, his debut record, which was produced by Prince Paul. He's since gone on to do a number of things. He doesn't like to be constrained by genre. So he's gone on to do loads of dark wave stuff, various different things that aren't hip-hop, but then dabble back in, and also guest on a lot of records. So he's a very interesting character.

So just then we had Flat Beat from Mr. Wazo. Now that is obviously the moniker for Quentin DiPio, the film director who created that track for a Levi commercial back in 1999. And it became like a number one in the UK and everything else. He was then forced to make a record and then has since made other records than that when he's not doing films and that kind of stuff. If you don't know his material in terms of films, then you might want to look up Rubber, Wrong, Smoking Causes Coughing, Dali. He likes quite a surreal comedic edge. His films are definitely slightly out there in a very, very good way. But Flat Beat was his first big success. And before that, we had Genevieve Artadi with Godzilla. Now, she's obviously half of Noah. That's K-N-O-W-E-R. And the brilliant duo who just do crazy nonsense in the best way. And that single was from our 2020 record, Dizzy Strange Summer. They're very prolific, those people from Noah. And then first up, we had Sergeant Rock with International Counting. Now, that's one of the pseudonyms of our very own Jim Burke when he's not being... Well, before he was Mr. B, the gentleman rhymer, he was doing Sergeant Rock, so that's one of his old tunes. Now, he's actually just finished up his Bring the Joy tour with Professor Elemental, and he's basically off to do his summer jaunts. So you'll be able to catch him at many venues. Obviously, he's got some Klapsalon dates to fulfil before then. But yes, he'll be out on the road pretty soon once again.

We started out there with the classic from Roy Xop's Melody AM album from a long time ago. That's Roy Xop's Night Out. That album had spawned a lot of hits, a lot of big critical acclaim for Roy Xop, and they went on to great things. And then after that, we had Two Lone Swordsmen with Cotton Stains. Now, that was Keith Tenniswood and Andy Weatherall. After Sabres of Paradise folded, Weatherall and Tenniswood formed Two Lone Swordsmen. Obviously, Weatherall is a legend who sadly passed away a few years ago. But Two Lone Swordsmen produced a lot of great stuff over almost 25 years. One of those acts that people have got to investigate. If you don't know much about Two Lone Swordsmen, then definitely delve into the back catalogue. And then lastly there, we had the Black Beats with The Mod Tray.

Now, there's actually a couple of different bands called the Black Beat, but this one is from Shillong in India and came out of the All India Simla competition that happened in 1971, sponsored, strangely, by the India Tobacco Company. Basically, it was a big marketing exercise to sort of hook into rock music and stuff like that, but they're from the sort of hidden Indian sort of psych rock scene. Brilliant beats, brilliant stuff, and one of those ones that, unless you delve a little bit into the sort of weirder corners of the vinyl bins, you aren't always going to come across it. So it's definitely one of those records that you sort of find just by experimenting with things, you know, trying things and seeing what's on random records you can find at the back of various collections. Definitely a great find if you come across it.

So for that little chunk of music, we sort of went into sort of weird world music areas before we calmed it down a little bit. But we started with Chewy. I'm assuming that's how you pronounce it. That's C-H-U-W-I. And they're from Puerto Rico. And what's interesting about them is they do sort of an eclectic pop thing, but they are described as being part of a tropical neo-psychedelia scene, which is intriguing. I'm not entirely sure what tropical neo-psychedelia is, but it's good nonetheless. They've got a bit of protest about them. Apparently, it came out of the Telegram Gate scandal in Puerto Rico, and they've done a couple of different EPs. They've done a Pan EP, which this track Incredible is from, and then a later EP called Tierra. So yeah, they've got some stuff going on. They've definitely got a bit of a local focus with the Puerto Rico scene, and yeah, it'll be interesting to see how they break out, because I believe they've featured on Bad Bunny's 6th solo album, so we'll see what happens there. And then in the middle we had Bada Boom, which is a sort of crazy French pop trio quartet. I'm not 100% sure whether Liba here, they're from Brest in France. They do some out there sort of strange pop, which is great. And then lastly there we had Lamb with We Fall in Love. That's the electronic duo who been around quite a long time now, done a lot of good stuff, definitely very quirky, you like your sort of glitchy, strange, emotional electronic, then Lamb may be for you.